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2: 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So here he is, the one-hit wonder himself, Phil Savelle.
3: 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From the iconic to the obscure, we're digging up the best one-hit wonders of all time. So buckle up for a musical journey through the forgotten gems and guilty pleasures of the past. I'm your host, Phil Savelle, and we're going to get this party started. 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

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Hey Phil is going to play you a moldy oldie. Let's blow the dust of this ancient bad boy.

If I could just hold you.

And listener, that song wraps up another episode of One Hit Wonders here at 89.3 2GLF. Thank you for joining me on the journey through the wild and wonderful world of these One Hit Wonders. We hope you've had a blast from the past and discovered some new old favourites. Don't forget to tune in next time when we'll be playing more of the best One Hit Wonders of all time. And if you do have a favourite One Hit Wonder, let us know. 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Until next time, this is Phil Savelle saying, keep on wondering and remembering one hit is all you need. Bye-bye for now.

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yeah. Welcome to another week of Able Chat here at 89.32 GLF. Great to have you in the house, of course, the next hour we're going to be talking health. We'll be talking some disability news, what's been happening in the last week around disability in the IS, and also we're going to be talking about just welfare stuff and general check-in stuff, like we do each and every week. So just, you know, sit back, make yourself relaxed. No matter where you are, you might be driving in the car. Well, I never thought of that. There's nothing relaxing about that, especially at this hour, is there? I mean, it's great to have you either way. Whether you're up north or down south, we'll give you an hour of, we'll try and break it up so it's not too boring for you, keep you entertained, or at least keep your eye on that road and feeling comfortable. Welcome and enjoy me. Yeah. Now, tonight, well, I'm going to start with keeping an eye on the official NDIS notice boards. This week I've been so flat out. But you know that ongoing debate surrounding provider registration has officially reached a critical flashpoint. And the NDIS Registration Task Force has handed down its targeted focus. And the federal government is moving forward with plans to introduce mandatory registration for two specific sectors. Okay, we knew this was already part of the deal. Supported independent living, or better known as SIL. So that's where you're given a plan to be able to live in your own home or a shared home with others with some supports around you, right? So perhaps you need someone to help you get motivated to get in the shower, and then perhaps someone to look after you. Anyway, they can, budgeting, and of course providing you with support to get your own meals or share meals together as a family in your home. And it's a great, I think, you know, there should be more SIL for young individuals, not just for people with NDIS. I think it's a great way of us utilising spaces and getting our troubled kids supported. And, you know, imagine if you, instead of your kids actually having to go out there and fight the big world, because let's face it, they're a little bit more precious than they used to be, and they need that support to be able to be independent. Well, this, you know, wouldn't it be great if we had, you know, independent SIL, you know, an opportunity for kids that are just battling life a little bit harder than others, or perhaps on a wayward spiral, to be able to be in a targeted SIL, a property where, you know, a leader in a community support person could oversee them. And I think it'd be a brilliant idea, but either way. And digital platform providers, they're also being thrown in this pillar as well. Now, the moment this announcement hits the wires, it's triggered an immediate, intense debate across the country. On one side, you have the government and safety advocates saying this is an absolute non-negotiable step to protect vulnerable people. And on the other side, you have participants and independent workers who are generally terrified that the move will destroy the core pillar of the scheme, choice and control. Tonight, we're going to strip away the political spin and look at this objectively. Now, we need to look at both sides of the coin, because finding the balance between keeping people safe and keeping people independent is the biggest challenge that NDIS faces in 2026. Now, we'll start with why NDIS Commissioner and the Task Force are pushing so hard for this change. Now, to be completely fair and objective, we have to look at the cold, hard data regarding safety and fraud. Now, for several years now, the NDIS have operated on a two-tiered system. Registered providers have to go through intense audits, worker screening checks, strict financial reporting. Unregistered providers, however, have been able to operate with far fewer administrative barriers, which allows the scheme to grow rapidly. But the NDIS Task Force identified that this lack of visibility has been heavily exploited, and we know that. Support Independent Living, or SIL, is an incredibly high-risk environment. Now, we're talking about participants require 24-hour 7 care, often living in group homes who are highly reliant on the integrity of the people rostered to look after them. The task force argues that the leaving SIL services completely unregistered
leaves the door wide open for systematic neglect, lack of worker accountability and financial exploitation behind closed doors. Then you look at the digital platforms, the online marketplaces that match participants with independent support workers. Under the current rules, many of these platforms and act simply as an introductory service, meaning that the platform itself isn't fully audited under standard NDIS quality frameworks. And the government argument is straightforward. Visibility. The agency needs to know exactly who is entering a vulnerable person's home. Worker screening. Mandatory registration ensures every single worker passes a uniform, nationwide criminal and safety check. And accountability. If a provider does the wrong thing, it spits out fraudulent invoices, mistreats a participant. A registered status gives the NDIS commissioner the direct legal power to instantly ban them from the entire industry. Doesn't stop them opening up the next day under a new name or buying a company, though, does it? Now, this is the safety argument, and on paper it makes complete sense. Nobody wants to see fraud. Nobody wants to see abuse. But let's flip the coin over and look at the real-world perspective and the participants who are panicking tonight. For over a decade, the greatest achievement of the NDIS has been choice and control, and it gives self-managed and plan-managed participants the right to hire who they wanted. And if a participant found a trusted local sole trader, a neighbour, a specialised independent support worker, or a local business, they could hire them directly without forcing the worker to spend thousands of dollars undergoing massive corporate NDIS audits. Disability advocates are pointing out that mandatory registration introduces a crushing mountain of bureaucratic red tape and extreme financial costs. For a small, independent sole trader or micro business, the cost of undergoing a full NDIS registration audit can run into thousands of dollars, and it will take up to hundreds of hours of administrative paperwork. What's the natural consequence of that? Well, that the independent workers are going to get registered. They're simply going to leave the disability sector entirely. They will pivot to aged care, commercial cleaning, mainstream support roles so they don't have to fight a massive government bureaucracy just to deliver a bit of service. And if those independent workers exit the market, participants lose the trust. Reliable people that have spent years building relationships with. And it shrinks the available workforce, drives up prices because only the massive corporate providers will survive, and ultimately takes the decision-making power away from the participant and hands it back to a government department. Well, that's really where the rubber hits the road for us here in Southwest and Western Sydney. We know that our local health district relies heavily on flexible, diverse and localised workforce. But we also do know that in our livable area and around surrounding area, that we've got so many shonkies and frauds, it's unbelievable. Many families in Liverpool, Campbelltown and Fairfield utilise independent workers from their own cultural and logistic communities. They hire support workers who speak their language, understand their food and respect cultural traditions. And workers who often operate as independent sole traders through digital platforms. If you enforce a blanket mandatory registration rule, then the price is these local diverse workers out of the market. And you created a service desert. Participants in our region will be forced to rely on large centralised inner-city corporate agencies that might not have the staff who speak their language or understand their lifestyle. Well, it's a tightrope that's walking in 2026 from rorting the system without punishing the honest hard work participants. And independent workers are just trying to live their lives. It's a complex, delicate issue with no easy answers. So if you've got a story and you want to share with us, well, please do. Send us an email, Sandy, S-A-N-D-Y, at enablewise, enablewise.com.au. And we'll have a chat. All right, let's get us started with a little bit of music. Please just

0: True, yeah.
1: The tuck shop ladies had to play it again this week. Things I'll never say. And I'm sure there's a whole lot of things that you thought you would never say, but yet you still do. Huh? Isn't that wonderful? Well, of course, if you've listened to our early segment about the NDIS registration and I was able to bore you enough, well, you'll know that the federal government loves to claim they're wrapping the scheme in red tape to protect participants for systematic leakage. I don't know what that really means anymore, and it sounds quite disgusting. But they also claim that they're on top of fraud, and we're told that the system is under siege. Well, early today, right on cue, the Australian Securities and Investment Commission, the ASIC, A-S-I-C, provided exactly what kind of absolute sharks have been swimming in the NDIS ecosystem. Now, a prominent Gold Coast property developer named David McWilliams officially marched into the Southport Magistrates Court today, this morning, facing 13 severe criminal charges. He is staring them down to 20 years in prison if found guilty. And what is the allegation? Well, ASIC claims that McWilliams took more than $10 million raised from everyday investors that were explicitly earmarked to build specialist disability accommodation, SDA, for NDIS participants. And it was treated like his own personal lotto win. Now, the poor bugger. Let's look at the cold, hard facts of this case, because the sheer audacity of the alleged fraud is enough to make your stomach turn. Through his network of companies known as the Alamic Group, so A-L-A-M-M-C, McWilliams raised tens of millions of dollars from over 500 everyday investors. Now, the pitch was simple, and it was high-minded, right? Invest your money with us and we'll build state-of-the-art custom-built housing complexes for severely disabled NDIS participants in Queensland and Western Australia. And it sounded ethical and it sounded safe. And to be honest, if that was put on the table for me, yeah, if I had the money, I work in disabilities, no chance of that. But if I had the money, then I think it's a damn good pitch, right? And it promised a stable return backed by government funding frameworks. And I know that this, you know, other companies have done this, but according to the criminal statement of charge, between 2021 and the late 2023, more than $10.1 million of that purpose-built funding completely vanished into a toxic shopping list of personal luxury and bizarre investments. Now, let's have a look. Some of the things we can tick off our little box here for you, okay? So ASIC alleges the disability housing money was actually spent on a luxury Aston Martin sports car. Sounds nice, doesn't it? A massive speculative investment in cryptocurrency. A literal pub out of Whyalla, South Australia. That's a good way to spend your money, even if it's not yours. A luxury high-rise penthouse apartment in Surfers Paradise. Not for himself, that was for his wife to get her out of the way. And an offshore litigation funds based in said Chili's. No, I think it's brilliant. And do you want to guess how many specialised disability homes are actually delivered to the vulnerable persons waiting for them? Out of the six planned multi-million-dollar housing developments, work barely managed to commence on just one single site. None of them were ever completed. Not one. Not a single NDIS participant ever got a key because the foundation of their home was allegedly being gambled away. Now, the twist is this story that shows you the true colours of the operation and how regulators actually caught him. ASIC didn't catch him through the routine NDIS audit, because we know that they're useless. They were tipped off by a Queensland officer of liquor and gaming regulation because David McWilliams allegedly turned up at the Star Casino on the Gold Coast, blowing massive eye-watering sums of cash at the high roller tables. Now, the moment the gambling watchdog saw millions of dollars flowing through a developer's casino account, well, they pulled the thread, didn't they? And the entire NDIS property empire unraveled. Now, this is law, and it's raw, and it's reality of what we're fighting against in the disability sector. Every single time in an exclusive like this alleges uses an NDIS-compatible badge to bankroll an Aston Martin or a casino bender, it deals a devastating blow to the integrity of the entire scheme. It stains the reputation of hundreds of legitimate, hardworking, honest disability housing providers who are out there trying to build genuine, accessible communities in Western Sydney. And worst of all, it gives the politicians in Canberra the perfect excuse to look at the community and say, see, the scheme's a blowout. We've had to cut funding for community access and therapy patches, but genuine participants are paying the price for the greed of a white-collar predator. So we need to absolutely provide accountability. We need these shonkies rolled out of the sector once and for all. $10 million meant for accessible bathroom, ceiling hoist, independent living, gone into a pub, crypto and a sports car. And it really is disgraceful. I want to know, you know, the thoughts on this. Perhaps you've got a story that you'd like to share. Well, you can send us an email, Sandy, S-A-N-D-Y, at enablewise.com.au. And, of course, yeah, we'd love to hear more about it. Until then, let's go to a track. Yeah, back in town, Maxine Gillian. That's a Jeffrey O'Connor remix here at 89.3 2GLF. With Sandy B on Able Chat.

Yeah, welcome back to 89.32 GLF. Able chat with Sandy B. Of course, Max Gillian back in town. Some nice sounds there, wasn't there? Of course, we've spent a fair amount of time on tonight's program dealing with some pretty heavy, frustrating policy blockades. But from the multi-million dollar NDIS registration battles to the flat-out greed of property shonkies that have been dragged into court. But it's easy to look at the system and feel a bit cynical. So right now I want to pivot to two fantastic fresh stories that have dropped on ABC Newswire this week. And they're stories that showed us what true, genuine inclusion looks like when you stop treating disability like a medical problem to be fixed and start treating it like a community asset to be celebrated. Now, we're talking about the historic expansion of the broadcast media run directly by deaf journalists, following by an incredible life-changing employment initiative that is completely rewriting the post-school script for young adults with disability. Now, let's talk about a major milestone representing for our screens. Now, the ABC has officially confirmed an extension of its groundbreaking news service led and produced directly by deaf journalists and media professionals. Now, we've seen Auslan interpreters in the corner of our TV screens for a while now, especially during emergency broadcasts, and that's vital. But what this project does is it takes a massive step further. This isn't just about translating abled body, but about hearing news into sign language. And this is a dedicated, specialised news bulletin created by deaf journalists for the deaf community. They're covering mainstream news. They're also deeply investigating specific stories, systematic gaps, and cultural milestones within the Australian deaf community that are hearing newsrooms completely overlook. Now, this service expansion is a massive victory because it shifts the dynamic entirely. For decades, deaf Australians have been a passive consumers of media landscape that wasn't built for them. And now they're the ones writing the scripts, asking the questions and holding the cameras. I think it's fantastic. It proves that true accessibility isn't just about putting a caption on a video or ticking a compliance box. It's about handing over the microphone, letting a community control its own narrative. And the extension of its service through 2026 means more paid pathways for deaf media creators, better language pedagogy on air, and much richer, more authentic reflection of the diverse nation. Yeah, I think it's fantastic. And speaking of creating real meaningful pathways, our second big story tonight takes us in the world of employment support. A fresh feature by ABC has highlighted the incredible success of the Wesley Missions Queensland ORCA project, ORCA. Now, ORCA stands for Opportunities, Readiness, Community and Abilities.

It's approved NDIS post-school carers readiness program, specifically designed for young adults aged between 17 and 21 who are trying to navigate that terrifying cliff edge after high school ends. Now, we know that statistics are grim. Traditional employment models frequently exclude young people with intellectual or physical disabilities. But the founder of the ORCA project, a wonderful minister named Reverend Alison Cox, stated this because of her own daughter, Jasmine. Now, when Jasmine finished school, her peers went off to TAFE or uni, but Jasmine was left facing a complete desert of post-school options. The ORCA project flips the script by throwing out the rigid traditional job description, and they use an approach called right worker and the right tasks. Makes sense, doesn't it? Instead of forcing a young person with autism or physical disability into a standard corporate box where they're all set up to fail, now the ORCA team sits down with real families, finds the specific unique strengths of that individual, and then works with local businesses to custom build a job role around those strengths. They have partnered with recruitment agencies and local micro businesses to transition participants through learning, work experience, and finally into long-term, meaningful, paid, mainstream employment. It's about ongoing wraparound mentorship, not just dropping someone into a placement and walking away. It changes their confidence, their social inclusion, and their financial independence permanently. So whether it's a deaf journalist breaking a national story at ABC or a young person with a disability landing their very own first paycheck through the ORCA project, the lesson tonight is identical. When you stop focusing on the dis and start investing in the ability, the entire community wins. I want to hear from our local families, of course. If you're out there and you've got a story, well, feel free to, you know, forward it through. You simply go onto Facebook and / Able Chat Radio and drop us a line. Yeah, we love it. Jenny Bourne by Sugar Baby.

Jenny Bourne and Sugar Baby, and of course, Drag Palisade of the Night here at 89.32 GLF. Yeah, we had a bit of a stop in the middle, but it doesn't matter. We got back up and we are back on now. I just wanted to remind you that school holidays is fast approaching here in New South Wales, and well, the winter cheer is firmly settling over Sydney, as a lot of us are looking at travel brochures, dreaming escaping to Europe or a warm tropical beach. And I tell you, I was out with on a job on the weekend, and all they did was talk about, all these people talk about all their holidays everywhere they've been, and I'm just thinking, oh, poor me. Either way, both a viral health story over the weekend might make you think twice before hitting book on that long-haul flight. Now, an eye-catching piece just published by the Sydney Morning Herald wellness section asked a terrifying question. Can an overseas flight instantly age you by 13 years? It all stems from a prominent internet longevity influencer who took up an epigenetic biological age test right before a long-haul flight. And then he hopped on the plane onto the other side, took the test again, and claimed the cellular stress on that journey had aged his body by over a decade in a single day. Now, this sounds absolutely wild, but it's got people online panicking, with frequent flyers wondering if their passports are secretly a death sentence. But tonight, well, we need to take a deep breath, look past the clickbait headlines, and separate the actual legitimate aviation risks for pure internet highball. Now, let's break down the science here a bit of the straight talking candle, because the biohacking influencers love to use fancy terminologies to sell a narrative, and don't we know it? When these influencers talk about measuring their biological age before and after a flight, they are using commercial DNA methylation tests. That's what they call. These tests look at a biochemical markers that fluctuate based on inflammation, stress, and lifestyle. But let's be real. What happens to your body during a 24-hour economy flight to Europe? Your circadian rhythm gets completely shuttered by jet lag. You're sitting in a pressurized cabin with less than 10% humidity, leaving you severely dehydrated, and your gut swells up to an altitude gas expansion, and you're about to eat processed plain food at 3 a.m. biological time. Of course, your body is going to be under immense physical duress. If you take a biological stress test right after stripping off a grueling long-haul flight, inflammatory markers are going to spike through the roof. But claiming that means you have a permanent age 13 years is a massive misleading overstatement. It's the exact equivalent of running a 10-kilometre sprint, checking your heart rate with gasping for air at the finish line and claiming your heart is permanently failing. It's a temporary transient spike in body stress. And within a few days of proper sleep, solid hydration and home-cooked meals, those biological markers are going to stop and drop right back to normal. You haven't turned into a senior citizen just yet or overnight. You're just exhausted. Now, it doesn't mean that flying is completely risk-free. Now, a lot of listeners have pointed out a well-known fact that the aviation industry, flight attendants and pilots are highly vigilant about skin health, and many of them wear sunscreen religiously on duty. There is a common misconception out there that flight crews aren't getting burnt inside the cabin by cosmic radiation. Well, let's clear that up. When you fly at 35,000 feet, you're exposed to a high dose of cosmic ionization radiation from space because the Earth's atmosphere is much thinner up there. It is a real occupation consideration for airline staff, but it's an invisible low-level dose over time, and it doesn't really cause a physical thermal sunburn. So why sunscreen? Because it's ultraviolet radiation, the UV. The windows in the commercial plane cockpit are highly effective at blocking UVB rays, the ones that cause immediate red sunburns. However, they do not block
UVA rays, which have a longer wavelength. They penetrate deep in the skin, causing premature aging, wrinkles, and significantly increasing the risk of melanoma. At cruising altitude, you're much closer to the stratosphere, meaning the UVA light cutting through the cabin windows is twice as intense as it is on the ground. And flight crews wear sunscreen because sitting next to an aeroplane window for 10 hours is equivalent of sitting in an intense UV tanning bed. It's the sunlight coming through the glass that poses the risk, not the space radiation burning them on the spot. So what's your ultimate verdict? Is flying a major lifestyle setback, or can we still enjoy the glamour of the skies? Well, the truth is a long flight is a minor physical hurdle, but the destination is actually fantastic for longevity. In a beautiful twist of timing, a world-first study at the Edith Cowan University in Perth just looked at travel through the lens of entropy, where the body's natural tend towards decline. The researchers found that leisurely travelling and tourism actually slows down the ageing process. So when you travel, you're exposed to new surroundings, walking and exploring therapeutic landscapes like beaches or forests. You're interacting with new cultures and you're completely dampening chronic everyday work stress. This positive mental and physical stimulation triggers your body's self-healing mechanisms, boosts your immune system, and helps maintain a lower state of physical wear and tear. So the flight itself may be dehydrating, might be an uncomfortable box, but the actual act of travelling is one of the best preventative health habits you can adopt. And the takeaway tonight is simple. Ignore the influence of panic. Pack your bag, slap on some good quality moisturiser, and lay on a sunscreen before you open the window, blind on the plane, and drink twice as much water as you think you need. And, you know, if you can afford it, well, you can go business class, can't you? Lie flat, have a snooze. And if you go first class on some, you can even have a shower. But for us, we'll just sit back in economy where we belong and get through the night. 89.32 GLF, Sunny B.

0: Here Come, of course. Don't you just love that? Brooke McClymont and Adam Escalie, Someone Else's Dream. Beautiful. But, you know, some things just can't wait. They can't. Because we've got Brad on the line. He's going to tell us what he's been up to this week. Are you there, Brad?
1: Hello, Sam. I'm great.
0: I've had some really boring stories on tonight's show. Yeah, but either way, there's nothing you can do about it, right? Sometimes just the week gets a bit boring. But your life has been far from boring. Now, you said you're packing your bags for tomorrow. What are you doing?
1: I'm packing. I'm getting stuff for fishing tomorrow. I'm going out of your boat.
0: Right. Oh, you're going out on the boat, are you, tomorrow?
1: Yeah.
0: Oh, okay. Oh, that'll be very good.
1: At Botany Bay.
0: Oh, you're out of Botany Bay.
1: Yeah.
0: Are you going to sing Turalai or Aliadity? I'm bound for Botany Bay.
1: I don't know yet. I haven't even
0: seen. You probably didn't even know what that is. You're probably too young. We were forced to sing that at school, Turalai or Aliadity. We're bound for Botany Bay. You probably never heard of it, have you? I don't know. No.
1: Maybe. I don't remember.
0: It's like one of those things, you know, you used to have an assembly and we were forced to sing, you know, different songs for different things. And Bound for Botany Bay was just one of those songs that you had to sing at school assembly. I don't know. Well, I mean, it was all about, I suppose, stealing people's land, but... I don't know, really. I mean, it was very whitewashed. You've got to remember that. I don't know if we've got a bit of the song here. Just hold a second. Let's see if I can bring it up. No, I can't see it. Oh, here we go.

0: It's all about the First Fleet, of course, coming in and stealing people's land, as you do. Why wouldn't you? Huh? But now it's better known as Australia. And you're going fishing. You're going to get yourself a little bit of Turalai or Oralai fishy.
1: Yeah, maybe in a girlfriend, you fish, and yeah.
0: Wow, that'd be great. Yeah. Well, you've got a good day for it too tomorrow. I think it's going to be top of around about 17, 18 degrees in the Arvo.
1: Hold on a second. I will tell you where's tomorrow. Where's my weather?
0: Only it's around about 18.
1: Tomorrow, it will be 17.
0: Okay.
1: Yeah. And it's going down to 11.
0: Right. Oh, well, that's good. So what time are you going to be there? 4 a.m., 5 a.m.?
1: Well, I need to be before 7:30 and I'm coming home around 5:30 or 5 o'clock.
0: Wow, you're out there all day. Yeah, you want to pack your woolies, that's for sure.
1: Yeah, I'm doing 2 days in one.
0: Right. Wow.
1: Yeah.
0: Yeah, gosh, that's the way to go. And have you packed your bag yet for going overseas? You were packing your bags. Have you started yet?
1: Not yet.
0: Not yet.
1: I'm doing it a couple of days before my overseas.
0: Right. You haven't even put a list together yet. I mean, you'll need fresh underwear. You'll need more underwear. After your flight, you'll need even more and more underwear.
1: Yeah.
0: You're going to need a lot of underwear. That's one suitcase full. That's just to get through the food on the plane. But, apart from that, you'll be okay. And you got shorts? It's nice and hot over in the Philippines at the moment.
1: Really?
0: Really hot. So besides fishing, what else you got planned this week?
1: I don't know yet.
0: Well, still working on it, are you?
1: Yeah.
0: Yeah.
1: What about yourself?
0: This week, I'm out and about all day tomorrow, running around, got lots of bits to do. Tomorrow, and then do some grocery shopping in the afternoon with another client. And then, it's one of those weeks I'm trying to catch up. I'm really, really behind. Yeah, and I've had one of those days today to... I could, I'm just in front of the computer doing paperwork. I hate it. I'm sick of it. I am. But, a girl's got to do what a girl's got to do.
1: Yeah.
0: So, either way. All right. Well, you enjoy your fishing in the morning and we'll catch you next week at the same time, okay?
1: Okay. Talk here.
0: Okay. I'll talk to you then.
1: See ya.
0: See you later. Well, that brings us up to the end of the show, of course, for this week here at 89.32 GLF. It's been great to have you. Of course, coming up, we'll be camp here after in a few moments. Until then, I'm going to take you out with a favourite song that was asked to play it again this week. Scrubbing the Duddy. We'll see you next week. Bye for now.

0: And it came to pass that the faithful grew weary of the mess. For the work was never finished, and the stains returned each day. Yet he said unto himself, if I do not make this holy, I will surely lose my mind.
1: Preach, let us pray.
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0: And you are listening to Canbeer once again on 2GLF 89.3, and it's the third week of the month, and I'm in the studio with Bev. Hello, Bev.
1: I'm back. How are you?
0: She's back. Oh,
1: it's
0: God.
1: It's nice to see you. It feels like I haven't seen you for 2 weeks.
0: Yeah, it's about that.
1: Has it been 2 weeks?
0: Yeah, heaven, yeah.
1: Oh, it's gone. Everything is so fast and quick.
0: Well, yeah.
1: Like, the time, like, everything is just... I can't keep up.
0: I know. The year is just moving too fast. I'm getting older and older and older.
1: Oh, I know. Things are just starting to get back on track. Everything's great with me. I'm nothing to complain about, actually.
0: There's a lot of change.
1: It's really good. I'm on insulin now, so it's worked out a lot better health-wise. I'm not as sick as much. Like, yeah, a little bit of heartburn.
0: So I get that all the time.
1: There'll be no blowjobs or anything because it'll just give me heartburn, you know, but yeah.
0: Well, yeah, as long as you don't do it at 3 a.m.
1: No. It's just anything at night. Like if I eat and go to bed.
0: Yeah, I get that. I can't eat too much.
1: Stupid me. Tried a few different things. I put cushions under the bed, mattress, and put blah, blah, blah. I just want to quickly shout out to people because I've had a few people message. We do have a chat room, and it is moderated by Moose Knuckle out at Penrith. Big shout out to Moose Knuckle. I think it's just Camp Air chat room. Our previous one was deleted because someone kept reporting it as their camping company. Oh. So when you search for Camp Air now on social media, Camp Air comes up as a camping company.
0: It's not far off.
1: So, and I know where the problem is, Western Sydney. This time 5 years ago, because we celebrate 5 years of doing Camp Air. When I started the program in Campbelltown, I tagged everything as Camp Air FM. And then when we came over to here, Chris and Ian and a few other people said, "Oh, you've got to do it as Camp Air 89.3 or 2GLF." So I changed it and took out the FM, because I went back through Instagram and I'm thinking, why is Instagram okay? And it's because it used to be called Camp Air FM. But when I came here, I took the FM out.
0: Yeah.
1: So over time, this camping people, which are on Facebook, kept reporting it. And so they shut it down. But ironically, Queer Radio 89.3 was deleted as well.
0: Yeah, it doesn't make sense.
1: And it's, I think... between me and you and everybody listening, it's just AI bullshit. It's generated, and because of the word queer, it might come across as being offensive. So,
0: It doesn't take much for that thing
1: so
0: to
1: I had
0: off.
1: 500 people on Queer Radio's page. Now, we only did the program for 2 years, but all that memory, all the history and everything, and all the chats are gone. So, my apologies. The original chat room got deleted because of a camping. Somebody camping. Oh, well, Camp Air. It makes sense, Camp Air. It's a camping company. Because when you do stuff with AI and say Camp Air, it puts tents on everything. It's really bizarre.
0: They have blow-up mattresses.
1: And you have to remove them. So we have a new chat room. Now, for Moose Knuckle, if you're listening, you need to go to the top left-hand side because you're an administrator. Glenn is an administrator. I am. Pamara is. Marilyn is. You need to click on the top link on the right-hand side, add friends. You need to add people to the chat room. You just don't get 3,000 or 4,000 people without adding people. Now, the problem we have with the new chat room, Glenn, if we don't make 100 people, they delete it anyway.
0: Oh, really?
1: It's generated, yeah. So, example, when we send out invites to people to go to heaven and stuff, if people don't accept them, it comes up as spam, and then they're deleted. So eventually, heaven won't be able to send out invites to people on the Facebook page because people ignore them. So it's an AI system that Facebook and Meta are using to clear out all the history and all the backlog and all that crap it builds up on their servers. So if you get an invite for something, say yes or no or ignore.
0: Interested.
1: Or interested. You can even ignore it. But if you don't acknowledge it, it creates problems for the person that creates it, because the AI system now is going to remove it. And that's why we lost our Camp Air chat room. And I quite like going into it every Monday. I admit I don't listen live every Monday. I have this weakness where I like listening to it on Tuesday when I'm cleaning or doing washing, because I can actually focus on everything.
0: Oh, great. So the old scrubbers.
1: Yeah. I listened to last week's program. You were awesome. Justin was a little bit negative, but I think that could be me and him going through old age stuff.
0: Yeah, probably.
1: Do you know what I mean? Like, you don't notice it because you're around them a lot.
0: But I've done this before.
1: See, and Sandy, when I'm being negative, she'll pull me up and I'll know. So, do you know what I mean? You don't know unless people tell you. But, yeah, big thank you if you're listening, Candy. Great work. can I tell you? I think you should – actually, Glenn, you should know this. Mm-hmm. When organising events or putting things on, you can't please everybody.
0: We know that.
1: And it's a lot of working, a lot of emailing and chatting and messaging. And as people are saying, oh, Beverly's just spamming me. It's not spamming. It's people have become very complacent. So I was having a chat with Candy yesterday. She said a lot of the events, there's a lot on, but people just aren't buying tickets. They want to go to free events, and they want what was the word she used? There was a really fancy word, and I had it, and I thought, oh, I love it. And it's true. I say, what's the word I say?
0: Complacent.
1: I say complacent, but I don't even know if that's the correct word, because I'm not 100% sure what complacent means. But I think it means people just think it's going to be there. Yeah. They just
0: – Well, the
1: problem, is it the wrong
0: – Sort of.
1: So –
0: Lazy.
1: Not lazy.
0: Complacent can be lazy. It can be not that interesting.
1: But do you know,
0: slow at it.
1: I have noticed it the last 12 months. You can't blame COVID.
0: Right.
1: And like she was saying to me, a lot of it's lockout laws and a lot of that stuff. They're trying to work out how to get people back into Oxford Street. I said, I think it's the cost of living. I really think the cost of the living now, people are so self-conscious about that. Extra money.
0: We were going to go.
1: Do I go to the club and spend $50 on a meal? Because, example, I went to Ingleburn RSL last week. Probably shouldn't have said that, but anyway. And a steak and a bottle of drink cost me $50.
0: That's not.
1: So normally I would go and buy something and put $20 in the poker machines, but now you don't have that $20 to put in the poker machine. I don't know how they make money.
0: The other problem with the Pride Festival as well is we were trying to go to a drag brunch on Saturday and it's at the tap house at the roof. Drag queens, food, booze.
1: Sounds great. How much was that a ticket?
0: I can say it because it's not on now. 99.
1: See, too much money.
0: No, but that was 2.5 hours, bottomless booze.
1: And food. So, yeah, it is good for those ones that drink and eat.
0: Yeah, I mean, that is worth it. But the problem was...
1: Was house wine.
0: No. This is the problem. Thursday and Friday, we're trying to book this thing. Couldn't get onto anybody. They had their number on their Pride Festival guide, had a phone number. It was diverting to a mobile, obviously, that was turned off or whatever. Leave a message.
1: Example, I put my phone number on everything and it goes to an iPad, but I tell people to text.
0: So, and we're trying to book this thing. We couldn't book it. So we then eventually rang up the pub directly and said, look, is this thing on? What's going on? How do we do this? We want to go. Oh, we cancelled it.
1: Oh, because people didn't sell.
0: Well, we don't know.
1: So, example, just – and you know this anyway. You drop the prices to $15 or even $10, but you still need at least 70 people to go ahead with event, roughly.
0: Yeah.
1: I'm just saying, with heaven, it's 70 people at $15. That's just to cover the cost of the entertainment and the DJ. Any money over that goes to the charity night, and we buy raffle prizes, and you know it's all added into things, or to pay – for the hire of equipment and stuff for fundraisers. People just – but I will say Meta has stepped up something this week for all you people that use Meta. Meta now, if you have a public page or group, over 1,000 people will let you create an event and add a direct ticket link. They never would let you. Now they'll let you add a direct ticket link on the event. So if people just accepted the event, they wouldn't have to be like, where do I get the ticket from? The link is there. I admit it's quite new. I still haven't got my head around Instagram because it's very hard to...
0: Oh, I don't know how to use it.
1: Instagram and TikTok are great, but you can't add links. You can't put a website. You could put a QR code. And as you were saying, QR cards are good for internal in the club and flyers on the table, but not to post on social media, because if you're doing social media on your phone, as you were just saying, you can't scan the ticket. And I never thought of that either. So, I don't know what the answer is. But we're making changes. We're moving forward. There's some great things.
0: If you can't scan the code, go to the website.
1: Yeah, but some places like PASH, like I have a lot of people message me asking me about PASH, and I'm not affiliated with PASH. But since then, I've found out that it is returning on the 12th of September, which I'm happy to promote. It's a long way away. The club has been doing renovations. They've knocked out the Chinese restaurants, all gone, and all that was being rebuilt, and something to do with the toilets there. They were still having their normal little bands and stuff on, but they don't get big crowds like PASH. So PASH always get over 100 people. So they didn't think it was safe for that period of time, which they planned for, from what I was told. Thank you, Nana Dementia. I was sick of people. I had like 14 messages and people asking me, and then to asking me at heaven, I'm like, I've got nothing to do with PASH. Why ask me? And I think it's because none of PASH's committee members come to heaven. They sort of stay in their little park and we stay in our little park. Do you know what I mean? But maybe in the future, Malicious will come up with a website, which is easier. But in saying that, Glenn, it's a cost of what's ours cost us? $200 a year? My website, I think, GoDaddy. But I got multiple pages. So the more pages and the more links and all that, you got to pay more. What's a standard GoDaddy page worth, you think? About $50?
0: No idea.
1: You've done heaps of them before.
0: Or no,
1: maybe that's Sandy.
0: Yeah, I don't have it. We don't have it anymore.
1: Yeah, maybe it was Sandy. But how much were they when you had done them? Do you remember?
0: I think I had the free one.
1: So can you put multiple links on that?
0: I think I was if I remember, I was restricted to a hell of a...
1: Who remembers Zoom Share? So Heaven used to have a Zoom Share and Kaleidoscope. So I went searching during the week. Remind me to tell you something about that later, not now. It's all too all too early and all too fresh. I was trying to find old stuff, so all that kept coming up was MySpace. So I was looking for old pictures and people that performed and did stuff at Kaleidoscope. So you've got to remember, Kaleidoscope hasn't been around for 9 years.
0: Is that long ago?
1: 9 years. Ooh. Is that wrong? It stopped in 2014. What's that, Glenn? Come on, you've got to be better with maths than me. I haven't got my phone. I'm feeling very lost. So, yeah, it finished in 2014. Ready for this?
0: Mm-hmm.
1: On the 5th of December.
0: Well, that's 12 years.
1: Okay. And it's coming back on the 12th of December this year. It was just sort of everything fell into place. But we'll talk more about that. Not so much now. It's like a long way away. But, yeah. So there you go, Nana. He messaged me going, why isn't anybody doing anything for World AIDS Day? And I'm like, it's bloody December, love. Give me a break.
0: Well, I'm trying to do.
1: What am I trying to do at the moment? A drag bingo on the 5th of July, and the whole purpose was to raise a bit of extra money to put in the kitty. But I think now it's just going to cover its costs, because I think we've sold 20 tickets at the moment.
0: So it's naughty numbers drag bingo with a twist.
1: I haven't seen her do drag for a long time, so I don't know if it's still naughty. Is it still naughty?
0: No, it should still be naughty. The numbers are.
1: No, she's just going to talk shit about me and getting stuck in the conveyor or something. But anyway.
0: Oh, yeah,
1: Look.
0: A little something in your mighty white.
1: This idea came about, Glenn, came about, 6 months ago when I initially talked to you about another people, is because I wanted to reduce the amount of dancers to have less time off work. But Lady didn't agree with it. She's like, you've got to keep something on every second month.
0: They will forget you if you don't.
1: So I said to her, you can do just two bingos and I will just do four dancers. She's like, yeah, whatever, you organise it all. So I did it, but in that process we've sort of stepped away from each other a little bit due to health things with me and health things with her. I think she's having a facelift done or something. She's having some stuff done, you know. She's going overseas soon. She's got a new album coming out. She's just too busy for me.
0: Oh, she's going to forget all about us.
1: It's like Sandy. She's so bloody busy too. She's got all this stuff and game show and putt-putt golf. And
0: putt-putt golf?
1: I saw it was putt-putt golf.
0: Oh, I didn't see that.
1: I don't know. I saw it come up somewhere.
0: I didn't see that.
1: She's got all this. So there's a lot going on, but... when we do stuff, and I'll message you and Graham and other people, we do things in front. So I'm already on to January next year. So I'm trying to organise that.
0: You're not going to work on the show first?
1: It's like, no. It's like a drag competition. So I'm trying to do it all now, and it's just really agitating. But the moral of the story is, not just for me, for Sandy, for Pash, for anybody, if there's something going on in the community and you're able to go, buy a ticket. Because I'm so... do I want to vent? I'm so sick of people whinging, saying, oh, we don't have this and we don't have that. And then when you create new things, try new things, there's a no-show.
0: Yeah. Well, we tried it with a Barefoot Bowling.
1: No, we only sold four tickets and nobody bothered. So my issue, if you don't want to support something, don't ask for something. Because we get a lot of feedback and we get lots of messages and people making comments or people coming up going, where's Sandy? I'm like, I don't know. I don't work for Sandy. I'm not her receptionist. Where's Lady? I don't know. I'm not her receptionist. And it annoys me because and now Gary's getting it. Because people know Gary is helping with Heaven, he goes, why are they asking? I said, just ignore it. If they just think that we know. Like, I don't do the radio show every week. I don't know. I said, I think Glenn is more... got more knowledge of things because he can read and I'm a bit dyslexic. But I don't know everything. I try to post things on gay Western Sydney and I try to support the performers in Western Sydney, even if I don't like them, because at the end of the day, it's variety. Mm. Do you know what I mean? What you like, Glenn, and what I like are going to be different.
0: Oh, definitely.
1: Like, I don't like Lady in drag, but I love seeing him as a male performer. Like, and I love seeing Sandy as a performer because she doesn't take it serious. It's always fun and joke. And even if she doesn't know the words, she just goes with it. I think Lady's very serious and very stressed when she's performing. Mm-hmm. But as a male, totally awesome with a band because that's how I met him. Do you know what I mean?
0: Well, he started that.
1: And then he became my drag daughter in 2009. So I've only known him since 2009. Mm. It's not long, is it?
0: No.
1: Yeah, it just feels like a long time. Have I known you that long? I haven't known you the whole time of Heaven. I don't think I've known you the whole time of Heaven. I don't think I've known Sandy the whole time of Heaven. But I know I've met Sandy a lot at Dolphins and Kaleidoscope. But she never came across to Heaven at Rose Hill or Northmead, I don't think. Yeah, no, she would have done Northmead, but not Rose Hill. And I don't think the Parramatta Club, I went there last week. It's a baby clinic or baby, because I was driving around looking what's close to transport. Because the reunion I'm having for Kaleidoscope was originally going to be at, it's not going to be now, so it doesn't really matter, at Wentworthville Tavern.
0: Yep.
1: And why I picked it is because it's opposite the train station. Really great for all them people that bitch about it, but then most of them don't come by public transport. Mm. Like, how many people do you think come to Cabramatta by public transport to Heaven? I know three people.
0: I don't know. I mean, the car park's
1: George used to come by that, but he tries to hitch a ride with people. Mm. But I think people got sick of giving him a lift because he never offered to put in for petrol and he talked all the way home and to drive me and saying, can you imagine driving to Penrith with George in the car?
0: He's probably asking for other favours.
1: Oh, no.
0: What about you? Yeah, you were asking for other
1: favours. See,
0: favors.
1: And I if I'm going somewhere or I'm some bit there, I will offer to take someone, but I hate going out and then being lumbered with someone. You know when you go out and you're not drinking but they're all drunk and they want to lift home, like my other daughter, and then they throw up in your car?
0: I'm lucky. Usually the car's full of equipment.
1: Yeah, but do you ever get hit up to drive people home? You do. You've driven Marilyn around a lot.
0: Yeah, that's different.
1: But is that because you're trying to have sex with her?
0: Oh, God, no. Because the only way you can get Marilyn to event to
1: Marilyn
0: actually get
1: would,
0: some,
1: Marilyn would
0: pick
1: do
0: her up.
1: Marilyn would do it with you.
0: Oh, God, no. No, she wouldn't.
1: I'm putting it out there.
0: She'd only do it if she can help me with my homework.
1: I thought she wasn't doing the radio show.
0: Yeah.
1: this month because she was going to be in Thailand, but she's back.
0: She's back today.
1: She's bizarre, that one, isn't she? She came. I heard she was in. I was looking on Thailand when she was in Thailand. She had no money.
0: Yeah,
1: so she went over there, but they didn't have money for food or anything. So they're bludging and borrowing. I'm like, what?
0: No, they take Marilyn over there.
1: Yeah, but she said she had no money while she was over there.
0: Yeah, so that's right.
1: Why would you go overseas without her money?
0: No, because she hasn't got any money, and they're friends. They offered to take her.
1: Yes, I could offer to take you because I had the airfare ticket, but I wouldn't go if I didn't have any spending.
0: There's other people she works with, so they were looking after her.
1: Yeah, she was with two young twinkie guys and another guy that...
0: Yeah, the two young ones that
1: You know Hammer, it comes to heaven?
0: Mm-hmm.
1: The guy he normally goes overseas and goes on cruises with went with them.
0: Yeah, the two young ones work at the Oxford.
1: My question is, would you go overseas without any money?
0: Oh, I'd want money.
1: No, see, me too. Like, the experience and the excitement and, like, can you imagine what you could... Oh, my God, I could have free sex or something in Thailand, maybe, or even buy some drag, like Sandy. That's where she gets all those from.
0: Yeah,
1: oh,
0: no,
1: she gets her from the Philippines, doesn't she?
0: Oh, I think she's going to be Timu soon.
1: I'd love her. Yeah, so a bit later on we'll give out the information because Sandy's doing some new game.
0: Hmm.
1: I'm sure it's 10-pin bowling or something.
0: I'll have to have a look.
1: Or is it golf?
0: No, it's a game show, I think.
1: Oh, it's a game show. See, yeah, I'm dyslexic.
0: It's a game show.
1: I'm dyslexic.
0: They play
1: free sex or something in Thailand, maybe, or even buy some drag, like Sandy. That's where she gets all those from.
0: Yeah, oh, no,
1: she gets her from the Philippines, doesn't she?
0: Oh, I think she's going to be Timu soon.
1: I'd love her. Yeah, so a bit later on we'll give out the information because Sandy's doing some new game.
0: Hmm.
1: I'm sure it's 10-pin bowling or something.
0: I'll have to have a look.

0: eye on the poster and she ditched him.
1: Oh.
0: He sings as well, I think, doesn't he?
1: I'm trying to think which one we were talking
0: he
1: about.
0: He does DJing sometimes too, you know, and he's a singer.
1: Well, the one I know of, he was doing the two young ones, one's a DJ and the other one, they both work at the Oxford.
0: He was... No, this is on Sandy's poster. She had some
1: young...
0: Oh,
1: that. Oh, no,
0: that
1: look.
0: That singer. Now he's been bumped off and she goes, Marilyn, good.
1: No, I didn't notice.
0: God love her. Is that where she had her 60th birthday?
1: Who's Sandy?
0: Yeah, I mean, her 50th birthday.
1: Careful, she'll come running in.
0: No, sorry, mine's my 60th birthday.
1: She's coming. In the building still.
0: I sent you an invite to my 60th birthday and you haven't accepted it yet.
1: Oh, I'll get around to that. But no, months away.
0: I know, but by November I'm going to delete people that haven't accepted it because I've got to pay the money.
1: What month is it?
0: It's in March.
1: No, what month is it now?
0: I know, but I have to pay the deposit. This is what I'm saying. People are very complacent. They don't even want to say yes, maybe. So do I pay $40 a head for that person to come if they're not coming?
1: It's a long way away.
0: I know, but I'm just going to remove people and then just have... If I... So I got it up to 80 people, but I know some of them won't come. So if I think I can get rid of 20 of them people and they don't reply to the invite, that will save me $500.
1: Cheap.
0: Yeah, because I've got to pay, gorgeous. Come on. Nothing in life is
1: it's
0: free.
1: It's your 60th birthday. You've got to wing it a bit.
0: The MC and the host is costing me $600. Come on.
1: What, you can't find a drag queen you know to do it for free?
0: No, I won't.
1: For your birthday.
0: I'll tell you who's doing it. And then
1: for your birthday?
0: I'll tell you who's doing it and you'll not, you'll understand
1: I don't care. They're your friends still. It's your 60th.
0: Yeah,
1: come
0: but
1: on.
0: They're giving up a paid booking to do.
1: Still.
0: So... That's what they
1: can't be that big
0: listen,
1: a paid booking.
0: They do Friday and Saturday night at $600 booking at clubs. So that's their income, and there's two of them. So, you know, if you had a regular DJing booking and you were being paid $500 and I wanted you to come and work for me, I'd have to beat that or compete with it. It's not fair to ask you to take a pay cut. And I say that to anyone. Like, we had a lot of people cancel on the charity night. Because of paid bookings, Pamara cancelled. Then I had people ask for a refund for tickets that they bought to come and see Pamara. I said, not my problem.
1: Bought the tickets.
0: Not my problem. It's already gone to charity. The money electronically transferred, gone. Then they had the audacity to ask me for a receipt. So I don't know if it was friends of Pamara or it was just somebody maybe... It searched or saw her or listened to the radio show or knew her from RuPaul's Drag Race. I don't know who they were. But no way was I doing it. You know
1: that's
0: what
1: I'm... interesting because the booking site you use actually gives you a receipt. It emails it.
0: Yeah, no, that she wanted a receipt of what we're giving to charity.
1: Oh, right.
0: So that's why I said to you when you came in, I said to Sandy, we gave away $23,000 and it was
1: $2,300.
0: $2,300.
1: Yeah, don't overstep that. They want the rest of the money.
0: yeah, and everything was broken up. They put it in, like, how much they made for the door and how much we made in charity, just because people pick everything to death. And some registered charities buy stuff. They did contribute to the raffle. You won the biggest raffle prize of your bloody life.
1: It's bits of
0: but was there anything in it?
1: And Sandy wasn't there to make me give it back.
0: Was there anything in it worth?
1: Let me put it this way.
0: How much did you pay a ticket?
1: I bought $50 worth.
0: Okay, $50, so that would have been one book.
1: No, because the ticket prices were different this time. It was $3 for $10.
0: Oh, see, they made up their own. I told them what I wanted them, and Nana Dementia said, no. I'm like, okay, gorgeous, you do whatever you bloody want.
1: I still won. It was full of Timu stuff.
0: I got two sequins. I got two sequins ducks, and I've sat them on the war unit, and the light reflects on this. My grandson loves
1: them. I got some lovely little tags you can put on Christmas presents. It's a Christmas bag.
0: Any adult toys?
1: No. Lola got something like that.
0: Did she?
1: Yeah, it was one of the Nana's lucky dip things.
0: Was it a fleshlight?
1: It was supposed to be one of those massage things. You know, you roll over yourself. But Lola was running around, so I put it in her head. It was something else.
0: They feel really good on if you put them under your bum when you go to bed.
1: Yeah, she thought it was something else.
0: Yeah, because you can go to Kmart and buy this face massager that you can. It's remote control or you can have it on your mobile phone. It's $11, I think, the face massager. You could stick it in your bum and then turn it on with the phone.
1: It was some really weird.
0: Fabulous.
1: I mean, Timu versions of Scrub Daddies and things like that. It was a lot of little bits and pieces in there. And a really good little car vacuum, I have to admit. That one had a bit of power.
0: I can't believe we've just talked for 30 minutes. But guess what?
1: What?
0: Join the chat room. Oh. I'm sure it's Camp Air Chat Room, right?
1: Yeah.
0: That's what it's called, Camp Air Chat Room.
1: Yeah.
0: Glenn

0: and Moose Knuckle have control only because I lost my mobile phone today.
1: And you found them again.
0: Thanks to Glenn. Thank you. Thank you, Glenn. I was out and about doing cafes and shopping, and then I took my grandson to Fairfield and then took him home. But I went into a panic because I couldn't find my phone. So, and I don't know my son's mobile number, but Glenn's like, oh, here, use my messenger and send him a message. Now, do you know what I think is wrong? You're not friends with him and his Facebook is private.
1: Yeah.
0: But you can still message him.
1: Yeah.
0: And why he did that is because...
1: Oh, actually, it might
0: because
1: be something else.
0: When I started doing Dragon, oh, because you're on Bradley's.
1: Yes, because I'm a friend with you.
0: Yeah, because he says I don't – he gets friends requests from people. Oh, you're Beverly's son, aren't you? He doesn't want to be friends with you because I'm a drag queen, because I'm not a drag queen. I'm a retired drag queen.
1: Oh, always bloody retired.
0: But I'm doing drag at the Kaleidoscope reunion at Parramatta.
1: George has
0: only because I'm not working.
1: George does comment.
0: Porsche's going to be doing all the work, so I don't.
1: Tell us.
0: Porsche's emceeing, so I don't have to do any of that. I'm just going to be.
1: So George has commented on the chat room, Campair chat room. I have a couple of people who can take me there and back home. If not, I also get public transport.
0: Don't lie. Is that for sex? Flash? No, not Flash. George. Moose Knuckle.
1: Yeah.
0: Don't use his real name. He doesn't like that.
1: Okay.
0: He's got to learn how to change it on his Facebook page. So then it's going to say Moose Knuckle George instead of his last name, because now people have been stalking out the park.
1: Yeah,
0: where
1: but it's on there.
0: I know, but they've been stalking out the park where he lives to look, because I kept telling people he sits on the balcony with binoculars looking at the dirty old men in the park.
1: So he likes that.
0: Oh, he lives at a beat.
1: Yeah, but yeah, I know. It'd be like vodka, opera glasses.
0: He'd be sitting there drinking his cocktails going, oh, there's another one in the toilet. Should I make an effort to go downstairs today?
1: Charles, get me another scotch.
0: I need to wait till there's 10 people and I might go down for an orgy. Yeah, I can imagine what George would be doing. He'd be sussing out when the good ones are there.
1: Well, it makes sense.
0: Oh, God.
1: I don't blame him.
0: Something just new. Something new just popped up on Facebook, and it's a group called The Best Beats in Western Sydney. I can't get over all these new ones. Like, it's really. I'm not going to say what it
1: George,
0: is.
1: George, are you really?
0: I'm not going to say what it is. If gay people know, if they know, if they don't know, then we don't need to say what. We don't need to. But no. What? I didn't realise it.
1: I'm sniffing.
0: I didn't realise that new cabaret performing venue at Penrith, where I sent Sandy. I'm like, Sandy, go on. They're looking for performers. I pushed. Here's the link. Go. It's a bloody brothel.
1: Yeah, it's a sauna. It's a brothel. Like, yeah,
0: they said they have working people there. So Sandy can make some extra money on
1: Consider
0: the side.
1: Consider what they charge to get in. It's close to a brothel.
0: Yeah, but if she used a plastic glove, I'm sure she could make $20.
1: She needs those ones the vets use. Right up to her elbow.
0: I've heard you can get new ones with little gels, little jelly things, and they melt when you use them.
1: I don't want to know.
0: No, but isn't that cool? They're on Temu for six.
1: Oh, you really want to buy that on
0: Temu? Six gloves with dissolving beads for stimulation.
1: It's going to burn off a lot.
0: For $12. How's that?
1: You're going to buy that off Temu for $12 and do that.
0: I've ordered it to try it.
1: Of course you have.
0: I don't know what it's like.
1: When you come in here bow-legged, we'll understand why.
0: I'm trying these. I've tried the Age Mate, you know, the drink thing.
1: Oh, yeah.
0: I've got two big buckets of it at home. All it did is put my blood pressure up. Nothing. It helped with nothing.
1: Yeah, well, there's nothing official with Temu.
0: No, I'm not on Temu. Then I tried that fiber drink, you know, the one, it's called Just Poo or something, and you drink it, it's got a probiotic. Did nothing. Because I'm on insulin, I have gut problems and reflux a lot. So now I'm trying this chili powder something, and you take it, and it stimulates the blood in the lower half of your body.
1: Okay.
0: Like your legs. So when you become a diabetic, you get pins and needles and nerve pain in your legs a lot, and Willy Wonka sometimes doesn't want to play. So I'm going to try this new pepper.
1: Willy Wonka.
0: What do you call yours?
1: I don't have a name for it.
0: Don't you? I call mine Willy Wonka because it's just all over the place. Someone just doesn't know. And Jackson looks at it and thinks, what is it? Is that meat? A piece of meat for me to eat? Like, it's just...
1: But if you give me a worm to play with...
0: No, it's bigger than a worm. Mine's like a cabanossi gourd, but wonky. You know when you go like that? Come on. I'm not saying...
1: Even cabanossi goes off after a week if you leave it out in the sun.
0: I'm going to ask you a question publicly.
1: Uh-oh.
0: Okay?
1: I've got the delay button. Here we go.
0: What do you think is average for a male? Be honest.
1: Scientifically, medically, they say the average scientifically, medically in Australia is 5.5.
0: So what's a micropenis? That would be like 4 inches.
1: Oh, less than that.
0: Is that like that? Is that 4 inches?
1: Be less than that. He's holding up a USB lead.
0: No, I'm just trying to work out what 4 inches is. So this would be 6 inches, right? The microphone. Look, this would be 6 inches, right?
1: Yeah.
0: So that's normal, you reckon?
1: Yeah.
0: I thought that was big. I thought normal was like 5 inches or something.
1: I think we need to get a medical professional in here to discuss this.
0: Maybe Sandy might know.
1: Oh no, I'm not asking but Sandy.
0: I'm not talking about with the foreskin if you've got one. I'm talking about from the stomach.
1: Yeah.
0: To the what would you call it? The rim? No, a ring.
1: Going by Wikipedia and Dr. Google, so it's official. It's not us making up crap talking about penis sizes. It does say in Australia.
0: So six is good.
1: The average is 5.5.
0: Okay, then I'm average. I don't really care. Six is all right. Because Gary is always rubbing it in my face. He's like, look at it. It looks like about 4 inches. And I'm like, it's not angry, you idiot. Why are you looking up my shorts? Like,
1: yeah, I know. What's going on?
0: Because I sit on the lounge and I only wear underpants to work. You know all this already. Mm-hmm. And that's only because I keep having accidents.
1: I know. You keep getting things caught in conveyor belts.
0: It's not that. The conveyors and everything are automatic. And because of my height, you're bigger than me. Sandy and Chris and all that are bigger than me. But because...
1: I get this mental picture of you getting
0: caught. I'm telling you, if I get sick, I'm suing the network.
1: But network? There won't be any network next week.
0: I've had the flu vaccination.
1: Who says there's going to be a network next week?
0: And there has to be. There's a new board coming in. Wait. There's a new board coming in next week.
1: Yeah.
0: So do I come in and do my show normal or not?
1: Yeah.
0: Because I've got a special guest coming next week.
1: Yeah, it's still business as usual.
0: Marsha Hines is going to be phoning in Sydney.
1: No, she's not. Really?
0: Yeah. If fingers go well and fingers go good.
1: Because she's appearing at the Beresford, I think.
0: She's got a few things she's doing for the Pride Festival. So I just DM'd her on Facebook.
1: I might have to come in for that.
0: On her Facebook. And I sent a picture of me and her together at an awards night that I got presented an award with her. And me and Jace came with me as a boy. And I sent her a picture. She goes, I remember you. You're the one that performs my songs and then had the audacity to complain about it. Because I complained to her. I forgot I did it. I said, well, when are you going to bring out some new music for us old drag queens? But she'd be my age.
1: Yeah.
0: And she goes, yeah, I don't have a problem. Most nights by 8:30 I'm in bed. But she goes, I can ring you for a 5 or 10 minute chat. She goes, I just get my publicist to do a little bit of research on this.
1: Uh-oh.
0: Look, on this. I'm like, oh, shit, we're in trouble because that means if you're listening, Marsha, I'm sorry, it's Glenn. He's the filthy one.
1: Well, don't look at me.
0: You are filthy because you're older than me.
1: I'm not filthy.
0: Like, I'm only 50 and you're like 60, so you're really filthy.
1: I'm the only normal one in this whole
0: program.
1: Yeah,
0: but it looks like you haven't had a shower today.
1: I have.
0: And the shirt hasn't been ironed.
1: It never is.
0: And the only good thing is you've got new David Beckham on.
1: The shirt's never ironed. By the way, Marsha's 72.
0: Sorry, Marsha. See what I mean? He's not. You don't say things like that publicly.
1: You said it.
0: I just said that she would be 50.
1: Yeah.
0: And I want to talk to her about her dogs. She's got these two lovely caboodles. Oh, my God, they're so beautiful. And I was watching a thing about her trying to toilet train them. I'm getting soft in my old age with animals and stuff. Like Marilyn rescued a dog in Bali and I said, what was the point? You're going to bring it over on the plane? Did you see the video?
1: Oh.
0: She found a drowning. It was drowning in the river and she gave it water and pulled it out of the river. It looked like it hadn't eaten in 3 years. I said, you can't afford to feed yourself McDonald's and you want to scab a dog out of the river.
1: Well, maybe he was hungry. We're in Thailand.
0: Look, Glenn, go to a song. Before I run out of things to talk about.
1: Again. No, you'll never run out of stuff.
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1: And spoken by everybody.
0: Oh, look, everybody knows my voice, Glenn. I rang somebody today, and before I even told them who it was, they were, oh, Buttercup. I'm like, what the hell?
1: Yeah, your name comes up.
0: I'll tell you in a minute, you're going to laugh.

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1: Alleged 2 million gambling scam. That's hard to believe, isn't it, Glenn?
2: Every gambling's a scam when you look at it.
1: I know. Well, you don't. Probably ask Google, how do you scam people?
2: Well, he's pretty clever. Instead of going out and gambling himself, he gets everyone else at
1: tonight. That's right.
0: Not just your usual morning show. They manage to cover everything.
1: What would you cook?
2: Just anything. It'll do it on its own.
1: What would you do? I mean, rat sack's quite famous. I remember that story many, many, many years ago about the wife that was giving the husband rat sack and slowly was trying to kill him.
2: Well, that good old-fashioned arsenic. I mean, you can't go wrong with arsenic.
1: You're right.
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2: 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And
4: how professional,
2: Glenn. Bev was mucking about with his phone.
4: You weren't even paying attention.
2: I couldn't hear anything. You were gas-bagging to your phone.
4: I was having a look at Grindr on your phone.
2: I haven't got it on my phone.
4: But it is on there now, Gordon.
2: He forgot the two phones he owns.
4: I've just added Grindr on here so we can chat to people.
2: He's got hold of my phone now. Anything's bound to happen. Well, I've got a little listing here of things happening this week for the Pride Festival, which is coming up to an end at the end of this month, but there's still lots of things to do.
4: Can I tell you something?
2: Mm-hmm.
4: Tax time! I'm so looking forward to doing my tax, Western Sydney, because I pay an extra $100 a week tax on tax and an extra $100 on super because I was just blowing money left, right and centre on Temu. So I thought, well, this year I'm going to be prepared. So guess what?
2: What?
4: In 2 weeks, I should have about $4,000 or $5,000, and I'm going to go and get a massage, a full body scrub.
2: Let's just hope Albert Sleazy hasn't put a stop to that.
4: No, stop it, Glenn. What do you mean, Albert Sleazy? Isn't Pauline Hanson the Prime Minister now?
2: She thinks she is.
4: I think she should be.
2: Not after the trans comment she made last week.
4: No, she loves gay people. And can you remember when that Pauline Pantsdown performed at Mardi Gras?
2: Yeah.
4: She loved it. She's like, I love the homosexuals. She loves the homosexuals. Maybe she doesn't know what it is, but
2: hello, Pauline Pantsdown.
4: Lola used to dress up as her.
2: Oh, it wouldn't surprise me.
4: Now, George, simply go to the top of Camp Air chat room and invite people you know love me. Don't worry about Glenn. Me. And don't worry about Pamara. She's got her own following. She's only here once a month, actually. She's only here once a month. I'm here twice a month.
2: Yeah, speaking of which, look, yeah.
4: I want...
5: Murdered. My groceries just gone. I don't like it.
4: I love it. Play it. Is this the whole song?
5: I don't like it.
4: I don't like it. Beverly! Leave it. This is me.
2: No, I'm getting rid of her.
4: No, I love it.
5: My shopping trolley.
4: She's like 70, isn't she?
2: Pauline, probably. Yeah.
4: She'd be old. 5, 6, 7, 8 races. Look, even if she got voted in as Prime Minister and then kicked out, it'd be awesome. Can you imagine? Can you imagine the trouble she'd cause? She'd be having people deported. She'd be like, no, if you can't speak English, you're out of Australia.
2: Oh, my God.
4: Like she was having a nana yesterday because they changed the Vegemite. They took the salt out of it for kids. That's sacrilege.
2: Oh, my God.
4: So everybody's complaining about the new Vegemite. Haven't you seen it? Vegemite has been the salt's been taken out of it for children. That is sacrilege.
2: Well, I mean, there's probably too much
4: Pauline, can you hear me? I want to complain.
2: All right, let me get on with these while you're mucking around with my phone and upsetting Pauline Hanson. At the Green Square Library on Wednesday the 24th from 2:30 to 4:30 as part of the Pride Festival, they are going to have a great little family event where you can come along with the kiddies and you can paint wings. So, and it's a free workshop. It's suitable for children over 8 and over. So you just go to the SydneyPride.com's website and you can make the bookings on that. On top of that, we got Silver Social, which is a happy talk thing at the Courthouse Hotel on Oxford Street. That's also on the 24th on Wednesday night, 5:30 to 8:30.
4: I think we're on there too every Monday.
2: Yeah, we are actually. Silver Social is basically a monthly get-together for mature and younger gay men. So it's relaxed, friendly. You just go and have a drink and have a chat, bring your partner if you want. Just make friends. Sounds like a fun time.
4: Look, George is in there, but he can't keep up with the chat room. He's dyslexic too. He's out on the balcony with a glass of wine and binoculars.
2: And our friends over at Stonewall Newtown They've got the meat market. Now, it's the new version of...
4: Glenn, we've got to go so I can get a photo shoot. When's the best time to go? A Sunday, maybe?
2: Probably.
4: Okay, when do you go? You don't want me to come because you do the other thing, don't you?
2: I go in every now and again. I'll pop my nose in.
4: Yeah, I know what you're doing.
2: I don't care what I'm doing.
4: I just realised you're doing one thing while he's doing the other thing.
2: No, I'm not.
4: And ditching me because, no, you're not coming to Stonewall. I'm going out.
2: Well, we'll arrange something with Stonewall.
4: We can go. I want to go to that other thing with you too.
2: What? No.
4: You know, the massage place, free one.
2: No, yeah. I go to the Bears Bar.
4: Yeah, but can't we go together?
2: Like, no.
4: Not as a couple?
2: No.
4: Why not?
2: Taking you with me
4: anywhere.
2: See,
4: Sandy won't take me either.
2: No, there's a reason for that. Mm. We're both used to you. The meat market's over at Stonewall, Newtown, which is going to be hosted by Fair Enough and Pablo. You can meet up for a few drinks. It's a bit of like a social night. At 7 o'clock, they've got the Joker Poker, and you can win a few bucks and some meat trays. And that's on every Wednesday after 4 with some happy hours and the likes. Again, Wednesday, there's a film on at called The Moment, which is on at a cinema in Newtown. And that's on Wednesday night as well, called The Moment. All this stuff you can go to the website, sydneyprime.com.
4: Can I tell you, Glenn, there's so many good gay movies on Prime Video. There was hundreds of them, some really good dirty ones, George. Mm.
2: There's a lot of bingos around, of course.
4: They're popping up everywhere,
2: yeah,
4: aren't they?
2: A bit too many.
4: There's a bit too many. There's a new agency somebody has started. And I don't think it's a drag queen. I think it's a gay guy that started it. But he's booking them everywhere, but not your regular places. So Crystal Ball's doing Central Coast and all these other ones, sold out. Burger Queen, all of them are doing them, like Blue Mountains, Wollongong, which I think it's great. Because it's opening it up to the community, but is it an overkill? And there's a lot of undercutting and price gouging. Like, I don't know if you're aware of this. We had two drag queens approach Cabramatta Bowling Club to do drag bingo there. One is really, really good, and the other one I don't really know, and they were asking for $500.
2: Sometimes it's overkill.
4: Okay, so... I just think, but now this other really good person, look, so you know who it is, are doing Moorebank Sports Club and Liverpool RSL coming up. Do you know who I'm talking about?
2: I saw the ad.
4: Yeah, so it's it's happening. So,
2: but there is a Bingo Botanica, which sounds a little bit different. It's a brand new night on Thursday night.
4: What
2: 25th.
4: Is that? Is that a music bingo?
2: No, it's normal bingo, but just a classic bingo with a little bit of a bit more of a twist. So there's something different happening with it.
4: Which do you prefer, bingo or trivia?
2: Bingo.
4: Trivia is very hard for me. I love you, Portia, but sorry, I'm an old mole and I don't know anything.
2: I know I can do the questions to a certain extent, but I actually get bored.
4: I get frustrated with it.
2: So you know what I do?
4: What?
2: I start writing down filthy answers.
4: Yeah.
2: That's more fun.
4: But you know what I like the concept about bingo? You keep up to your own pace. You can win different stuff. Mm. For me, it's not really about the money. I would like to think for our drag bingo, and I'll publicly say it, I hope we have $400. But Lady said maybe we should use the $400, split it up between some of the games plus some prizes. So we've been given some Visa debit cards, and we've been given – the club are giving us some food thing, voucher things, and some points. But my issue with the points
2: is you're not a member.
4: If you're not a member, you can't use them. But at this stage, we've had a lot of members buy tickets.
2: Yeah. See, I'm not a member.
4: I thought you were.
2: No, I never needed.
4: Oh, then you can use my membership card. Their membership's free.
2: You just want the points.
4: Yeah, but the membership, I think, is free.
2: Isn't it? Can't be.
4: Oh, it's nothing. And you get a big discount on drink. So you get $2 off a drink.
2: Really? Yeah.
4: And the food, Flash took my card, didn't he? Oh, maybe he's still got it. Yeah, you get big discounts on the food.
2: Yeah.
4: Flash, you give me my card back, bitch.
2: He might not have it. He probably handed it all over the place. So this Bingo Botanica thing has been hosted by Hannah Conda. I haven't heard much about Hannah for a while.
4: Hannah Conda?
2: Yeah, so I'm not sure. It actually doesn't say where that is on the Pride Fest site. Unusual. Audio Drag, Stonewall Newtown on Friday night. And there's a PBA walk and lunch from Bangaroo to Woolloomooloo on Saturday the 27th. And that sounds like a bit of... Okay, it's going to rain. But It might be fun.
4: So you walk, I've just accepted all of them, even if you're not coming. Oh, yeah, you're DJing at that one anyway.
2: So you can get, so you can walk from Bangaroo to Woolloomooloo. It'd be a nice, friendly walk and stop off. You stop off on a coffee along the way and whatnot. Now, this is the thing I'm going to. There is a Newtown Pride History Walk on Saturday morning. Now, this is free, because I actually found that...
4: It's a Pride Walk.
2: It's a Pride Walk. Now, two of the most distant group of people you could possibly ever imagine are actually hosting this thing. Sisters of Perpetual Indulgence are there hosting it and talking about all the fun stuff that happened in Newtown, and they call themselves a history complete with scandal, song, and a touch of holy mischief. The co-host is Barry Charles. Mm-hmm. Barry Charles, also known as...
4: Who's that?
2: Troughman.
4: Wow.
2: So you couldn't get two more opposite groups of people. So I'm hoping we might actually end up with an interview with him for next Monday's show. So I actually might come in live.
4: Oh, because next Monday is where we play the highlights.
2: Yeah.
4: That fabulous interview with Candy Box.
2: Well, that one can go to air, Don't worry, I'll be
4: such a bitch. I love it. I just feel this energy coming on.
2: Well, you don't think I'm going to edit it?
4: Oh, yeah. You're probably a good editor.
2: Yeah, I'm going to edit it. And on Sunday, there's lots of other stuff. You can look it up yourself. But on Sunday, there's a Riot 1969 dance party again at Stonewall Newtown. It's doing a lot of Stonewall Newtown is doing a lot of stuff.
4: But as you were saying in your great interview with Candy, pity it's a very small venue.
2: Yeah. Oh, it's true.
4: But I think in saying that, for during the week, you don't really want a big venue.
2: Yeah.
4: Like if you're going to go in there, sit down, you want to be able to sit, and I believe you could sit up to 20 people downstairs or something.
2: Yeah.
4: And then the middle floor is 30 people, and then the roof is 30 people. But that's sitting. But standing, how many people would you fit downstairs, Glenn?
2: Not much, because
4: maybe how many do you think it's licensed for?
2: I don't know, but you'd have to get to the bar, so I can't imagine. I can't imagine
4: it's licensed for 100 people on each level. So if they had any more than 200 people in there, and if they've got security counting on the door, that's why a lot of people stand outside.
2: Now here's a question for Candy. I never didn't get to ask this, but I'm curious to find out. The other levels of the venue, do they have big TV screens with cameras patched into downstairs for the show?
4: They can't.
2: So you'd all have to go downstairs.
4: You know what the issue is? It's because of copyright and stuff. So a lot of venues can't even play music streaming from them. They've got to have live music or a DJ there or pre-buy the music. So during the week, they don't have a DJ there. They have pre... Because I had a bit of a chat about this. So a lot of venues now are finding it tough because they've got to pay for the pre-recorded stuff. So you approach someone...
2: Yes, I know. It goes through one music.
4: You approach somebody or an agency and you pay $600 a month to use their music, but it might not cater for what you want. And the DJs now are very expensive. So now I know what DJs are supposed to be getting, but some of them are undercutting and doing it for like 3 hours for $200.
2: Look at that.
4: But by the time you get that in your bank and you pay tax on it, if they're declaring it, because if they're not declaring it, technically, if they earn over $500 DJing, they've got to have super paid for them. So that's why they try to keep it under $500.
2: See, I wouldn't do it. I'd put too much work into it.
4: Yeah, but if you go into a venue, hypothetically, Glenn, you go into ARC or somewhere and everything's there, you turn up with your USBs or your CDs, that's it. And a lot of DJs, big well-known DJs, I know this for a fact, pre-record, mix all their stuff on USB. They just go in here. And so really... They do the work, but not at the club, if that makes sense. They do the work somewhere else because the days have gone where you take your record and you what's this? Like the rapping and stuff.
2: You sound like you stepped on a cat.
4: Having so much fun here.
2: So if you go to don't forget, Bev, we are doing a radio show. Get off my phone.
4: Yes, I'm Jackie O. God. Remember they had a big fight because she was on her phone looking shopping for clothes?
2: You've heard nothing yet.
4: Hey,
2: get off my phone.
4: No, I love it. No, Flash, don't. I just saw the most biggest penis.
2: Oh, he's on my phone going through my friends list. Get off that. Because I don't want to send it to half those people.
4: You're friends with Danger Delray. I love it. No, I'm just looking at people you're friends with that don't talk to me anymore.
2: You're not using
4: Prada's on here and she hates me. Oh, and Deborah Harry's on here and she hates me. Oh, and Lady Kimmy. Oh, I love it. There's so many people on here that hate me.
2: That's a big list, obviously.
4: Glenn, why are you friends with all these people that hate me?
2: Because they hate you.
4: Rumour has it. Oh,
2: they hate
4: God.
2: You.
4: Donna Kababy. I didn't know she had a face.
2: Well, they can't be all that bad that they hate you. Obviously, something good about
4: why
2: them.
4: Why is it saying...
2: What? Get off my phone. So if you want to find out about the rest of the Pride events that are going through the end of the month, just go to sydneypride.com. And there are some booklets around too. If you go to venues, you'll see the booklets.
4: Sydneypride.com.
2: They do have printed booklets as well, so you can go to the bars and pick one.
4: When's that finish? That finishes...
2: The last of the month.
4: Which is next Monday, right?
2: Yeah.
4: Come on, Glenn, you've got...
2: We're on the 22nd now, so about a week and a half.
4: I can't find, you know what I'm trying to find on here? The invite for bingo.
2: Oh, he won't get off my phone.
4: Glenn, be quiet.
2: I think we might have to go to a track.
4: No, we've got things to talk about.
2: Have we? I want to funny that.
4: I want to see what Moose Knuckle, I've got lots to talk about.
2: Yeah, what?
4: What Moose Knuckle's not doing anything. Did you go to any of the Pride events apart from Heaven?
2: I tried to I tried to go to the Tap House for that drag brunch, which was cancelled. I went to Burger King's show,
4: and that was very nice and intimate.
2: Yeah, very nice and intimate. Yes.
4: So when we say nice and intimate, Western Sydney, we say 10 people.
2: Look, I don't.
4: I couldn't run Heaven with 10 people.
2: No, I don't blame. Oh, she did it regardless.
4: No, because if she's booked for something, she'll just keep doing it because she doesn't want to cancel stuff as well.
2: No, she did two shows. Actually, good on her for doing it. But the
4: did she sing live?
2: Yes.
4: I like it now because she's singing Melissa.
2: Yeah.
4: And Colette.
2: Problem was there was no advertising out the front of the place, and no one knew there was something on.
4: Yep, they don't. A lot of clubs just expect you to do it.
2: There was nothing there. I walked up to the place to have a pre-show drink. I couldn't even figure out where to go. I couldn't even get into the building.
4: Look, I had issues today with Cabramatta Bowling Club because the artwork has to be in certain dimensions for them to put it on the in-screen plasma TVs. But my thing to them was, well, all you had to do is tell me, and I could have asked SnapGPTPBGBFLDM.
2: Yeah, that thing, yeah.
4: Yeah, that thing, to do... What do you call it? No, you know, the banner size.
2: Yeah.
4: So they have to be this way, not A4. Yeah. So I sent them all this new artwork, and then I had to change. Lady, one of them, and the picture changed. So I had to do that because the AI made it look like a man. And I said, "But you are a man." I said, "You're a man." She goes, "But I look like a man." I'm like, "But you are a man." But I changed the picture.
2: It might have sold more tickets.
4: I changed the picture. Just you know how it is. I can't, you know, if her jawbone looks like a truck driver, it's not my fault. It's the shadowing of the makeup, not AI. My AI assistant. I love it. It's so addictive.
2: I got you onto that thing.
4: It's so addictive. But now I'm paying because it only let you do one at a time.
2: Yeah, I pay a monthly fee as well.
4: So if you don't pay... it won't let you do certain things, but if you pay, you can do adult things. So just recently I sent through a lot of, you know, the photos I posed for Naked for the painting and that for the Mardi Gras exhibition many years ago. So the original photos I have, and I put them on there, and
2: airbrush yourself.
4: It made me maybe 50 kilos. It made me look really good. It gave me a top lip. It took away my chin. It made my... penis look a bit more pink than brown. Like, it just did all these things. But, Glenn, I'm sure it chucked 3 inches onto it because now it's like it looks like it's blending in with the feather boa.
2: I got a feeling you told it to do
4: look,
2: that.
4: Look, I'm wearing a feather boa, so it looks like it's growing into the feather boa. So I made all new photos.
2: Only funnels instructions, don't you?
4: I've made all new photos for Grindr and got rid of my boy profile and created a Beverly Buttercup one, but I'm not telling you what it's called.
2: Don't want to know.
4: And I didn't go on for 24 hours and I had 64 messages and 1,200 photos sent to me.
2: What, from people telling you to take it down because it's making them sick?
4: No, they'll send me nude photos
2: of
4: what they want to do with me and all this.
2: So what do I get?
4: And you know, Gary said to me, why all of a sudden you're getting all this talent? I said, because I'm hiding behind makeup. Because
2: you're using AI. It's not real.
4: It is real. Beverly's got a huge one with this gorgeous skinny waist. I look like an Asian. I look like an I think he's given me an Asian body, but that's okay.
2: But it's going to happen when you meet them.
4: Even the skin colour. Well, you got to you pay for what you get, you know. They want a daddy or an old drag queen.
2: Granddaddy.
4: I told you about my granddaddy situation.
2: Yes, I know, and I'm still thinking it's funny.
4: It's not funny. If you were single and someone said, look, I want to hook up with a grandpa, and you're 60, the reality is I am a grandfather. I have two grandchildren.
2: Yeah.
4: Because I think I'd prefer to be a granddaddy on demand. That's what it is, granddaddy on demand, or then a sugar daddy, because if you're a sugar daddy, you're just paying for everything. I want to be treated like a dirty old man.
2: Oh, you've been treated like that for years.
4: Yeah, I'm hoping to get a sponge bath tomorrow.
2: Oh, my God.
4: Nothing else. I've got to give him one. He's going to give me one.
2: Hang on. He's got a nursing home fetish, not a granddaddy fetish.
4: Maybe it is.
2: Yeah.
4: Actually, he wants to wear I don't know what you call them. You know where they dress up as a puppies?
2: Oh, those things.
4: Yeah, he's going to be a puppy.
2: A puppy.
4: And I said, Eddie goes, and you have to clean up my accident. So I think he's going to pee on the bed or something.
2: You've got someone with a pup fetish.
4: I don't know, Glenn. I'm an old gay person from Western Sydney. I just go with the flow.
2: I'm starting to agree with Bo.
4: I just have to ask my son I had to ask my son yesterday. What pansexual means. Because I was totally blank, and every time I Googled it, it came up with a different thing, and it just didn't tell me the real thing. But now I know it means you can do it with both sexes without feeling. So I can have sex with a female, not like her, have sex with a man, not like it.
2: Okay.
4: So
2: Pauline Hanson.
4: So you're actually having sex, but not like it.
2: Okay.
4: Which that confuses me. Why would you be pansexual then if you want to have sex with anyone and not like it?
2: Now, I'm going to go back to it. I know I'm going to regret this.
4: Okay.
2: I've got the delay on, but I know I'm going to regret this. You've got a guy coming over who wants to dress in a pup mask, who's asking you to clean up his accident if he has one, thinks you're a granddad, wants to treat you like one, like it's a nursing home. Yeah, you don't. You go on Facebook on a Sunday afternoon and bag at your poor grandkids when they trash your lounge room. But you're going to clean up after a guy in a pup suit.
4: Look, I was upset. You saw that picture, didn't you? I was upset because my son gives him ice blocks.
2: Hurricane grandkid.
4: Constantly gives him ice blocks, but he eats a little bit and puts it down on the carpet and they melt. And then the next day there's ants everywhere. Like, I'm not talking about one or two. I'm talking about thousands of ants everywhere. I stand in the kitchen for a minute and they run across my feet trying to get to the Zupa Dupa. I'm over it. I'm too old.
2: Maybe you can get your pup to lick them up.
4: I think I'm too old. Glenn, aren't you?
2: Yeah, you are too old. So what's the date of the next heaven?
4: So the next heaven event, so we're doing events now, is Drag Bingo on the 5th of July.
2: Yes.
4: It's $15 for one book for your chance to win up to $400 in cash. I'm not sure. You do bingo more than me. Do they normally do like $50 for one game, $50 for the next game, $400 for the grand prize? Like, I don't know what she's doing.
2: It varies. Sometimes they can play two games on one ticket. And a small prize on the first part of it, and a bigger prize on the second.
4: Because she said she wants to do some small ones and then ones.
2: Yeah, that's what
4: and then maybe keep $200 or $300 for the jackpot. I'm like, okay.
2: Yeah.
4: And the jackpot is the full house.
2: It goes by how much money they've got.
4: The full house.
2: Yeah.
4: It goes on how many tickets we've sold.
2: Yeah,
4: at the moment, we've sold 20. But
2: depends what you get to give away.
4: It's $15 pre-sold, and we're going to do $20 cash on the door because then that guarantees more that we can give away. All we're going to do is write down the person's name. So then if anyone complains about money being given away, I can say, well, it was given to that person.
2: Hmm.
4: Oh, hi, how are you? What's your name? Huddy?
2: Stop it. What have you done to my phone?
4: No, someone's replying in a chat room here.
2: Oh, thank God. You had me worried. I thought you'd been up to something else.
4: I'm accepting the invites for the show, which you haven't accepted.
2: Oh, God.
4: For the radio show, because Glenn's a bit too active.
2: I'm really busy. I haven't been well, and I'm very busy.
4: I haven't been well either. I got dementia.
2: Oh, we know that. Oh, my God. So when's the next heaven, the actual heaven?
4: Oh, the Heaven Social Dance, yep. 1st of August with the new show with... See, when you say this to me now from moving forward, when is the next event or when's the next dance? Right. Because I'm doing events.
2: Right. When's the next dance?
4: The next dance is the 1st of August. But everybody said they wanted alternatives. Everybody wanted something different to a late night dance. So guess what? We're doing drag bingo, and if people don't support it, then they can get FUC whatever next year. How's
2: right,
4: that?
2: Right, so the 5th, the 5th of July is bingo with a twist, and that if you go to heavensocialdance.com, you can book your tickets under that. So to get in fast, because it's probably going to be limited. On the 1st of August, the winners show, which is the winners from the last talent quest, which is Sonia,
4: yeah.
2: Vex Appeal.
4: Yeah.
2: And... Oops.
4: Not got, listening to Mamara's show. Yes.
2: You got my phone.
4: What's wrong?
2: Who's the other winner?
4: Sonia Knight.
2: Yeah.
4: Vix, apparently. Yeah. And Donica Baby.
2: Donica Baby.
4: And guess who else?
2: Who? Oh, and, oh yeah, and the pop-up show at the start.
4: No, it's not a pop-up show. It's live and intimate. 15 minutes of Gloria Sandy Bottom. She's going to sing some ballads, but she is guaranteed you have to sing with her because she needs your help.
2: Yeah, I know. She'll make me do it, probably.
4: No, it's
2: a pop-up show because someone's got to pop her up.
4: No, it's not. It's called Live and Intimate because this is her chance to show the world her craft as a live and intimate singer.
2: Who needs to be propped up? Yeah, right, it's going to go down well.
4: Mm.
2: So that's on the 1st of August. So, again, if you go to heavensocialdance.com, you can book your tickets there. So,
4: You've accepted my birthday thing.
2: I probably have.
4: Because I just did, but Flash hasn't.
2: Oh, he probably
4: So maybe you're coming by yourself.
2: No, you'll be coming.
4: Should I pay $40 for him now?
2: Yes, he'll be coming to it. We're not going anywhere.
4: Can you not say coming? It just sounds so dirty.
2: Oh, by the way I say it, it doesn't.
4: You know.
2: So how much have we donated now from Heaven? Because the total on the website is 59,000.
4: It is, that's correct. But when I did the artwork, I added just on online tickets. So I said we'd raise 8,300. I've had 13 people tell me, and I'm like, in actual fact, we've given more away. The website has been updated because I don't do it. I outsourced it. Only because I don't have backdoor entry, because when I have backdoor entry, I make a mess and forget to... What do you call it? Save. I just make a mess. So, yeah, 59,000.
2: So by the
4: but
2: time...
4: But in actual fact, by the time we do the reunion, it's going to be like 65.
2: So, yeah, so the 60th birthday. So Beverly's 60th birthday is next year. Heaven Social Dance's 20th birthday is next year.
4: But it's our last dance in its current format because a lot of things are changing with the club. I'm changing. I'm still going to be doing... dancers, but I want to do other stuff. I want to do bingo. Maybe I can book Sandy to do a perfect match. Like there's a new concept coming out of the UK. I watched it yesterday. And it's where drag queens match up people from the audience and they have to hook up on stage. So you drag them up on stage. And I think Sandy'd be good and she can get their pants off and everything. It'll be fabulous.
2: We were.
4: Who needs to do I Kissed a Girl? So I've copied this video and they send you a thesaurus and how to do it. And I think even a theme song with it. I kissed a boy and I liked it. It was a girl. We could get Sandy to record it.
2: This is sort of a format that we were looking at.
4: Yeah,
2: a long
4: but
2: time
4: Beverly
2: ago.
4: Buttercup's doing it. It's called I kissed a whore.
2: Oh, did you?
4: So the whole point of it, we get two people that want to find love. Uh-huh. They contact us. They want to find love. Sandy brings them up on stage, the three people, and then Sandy, the host, will randomly pick people out of the audience to do vulgar things to them.
2: Randomly.
4: On stage. Like put things down their pants and pull it out the bottom, pull it out the top. There's that one. They suck on the banana and she puts a banana in their
2: it's
4: pants.
2: It's a game show.
4: Yeah, anyway, I've copied the whole thing from the UK TV show.
2: She does it now.
4: But I've changed it to I Kissed a Whore because I don't like the name of the
2: Can
4: thing.
2: Can you put that on the poster?
4: You know, I've already made a post. Already done, gorgeous. I've gone AI crazy. Sandy Bottom kisses a whore.
2: Oh, no, she's going to kill us.
4: But you ready for this? There'll be cash prizes for the dirtiest whore. Now, you've got to remember, that's for the person we drag out of the audience.
2: Not Lola.
4: Not the person that's looking for love.
2: So not Lola.
4: So that person can go away after Heaven.
2: Yeah.
4: I Kissed a Whore, first episode.
2: Yeah.
4: And if they hook up with them at the next one, they get a cash bonus. And they've got to come on stage and do it in front of everybody.
2: Oh, people are, oh my God.
4: And no, because now I've got my new screen. They use a silhouette screen. So we put that screen on the stage and Sandy gets them to do things behind the screen in silhouette. Oh. I'm copying exactly the thing, but the only thing I've changed is I Kissed a Whore by Sandy Bottom.
2: Okay, good luck with that.
4: So the first one we're doing is in January, and that's So You Think You Can Drag. It's a drag competition, and Sandy Bottom's already judging. I already locked her in. I've got everything. So I had to put in proposals of what I plan on doing. Then you're doing it. You're doing the 80s and 90s party. We did talk about it briefly.
2: Yeah. That's next year. That's April.
4: Oh, yeah, I've got heaps of things planned. I Kissed a Whore is going to be on a Sunday. It's an alternative rotation venue. So Sandy can come in recovering from something. Because she's always going to look like shit on Sunday. So that's why we call it I Kissed a Whore.
2: Oh, lovely.
4: But don't you think it's a great idea paying people to do similar to Mailbox, a lot of it, I think, you know, where you write a note and you put someone's number. So every person that comes in to heaven will be given a number. Now, I haven't decided yet if I'm going to have T-shirts printed from Primu, Temu, or bibs. So a bib will go over their neck with a number on it, and Sandy will be on stage going, "Whore number 12, come and kiss this boy." And he's got to kiss whatever boy's on stage. So it could be you on stage.
2: Uh-oh.
4: And some young guy's got to stick his tongue down your throat. Otherwise, you don't win cash or free drink.
2: Oh, what a shame. I won't be on the stage. I'll be DJing.
4: Yeah, but I'm just saying, if you wanted to be a contestant, so you have to put your hand up to be a contestant.
2: Yeah.
4: So maybe I can get Flash to be one of the contestants first.
2: Imagine Gary sitting there with his hands. Me.
4: No, Gary, he's not. Gary goes, "I'm not going to be a contestant." He thinks I should be paying the contestants, not the whores. So the whores are the people in the audience. So Sandy, the whoress, she could pick any whore she wants.
2: The ringmaster.
4: The master of the whores. She can pick. She would probably have to walk around the room and check out the people's numbers. Or she could just pick a number out.
2: Me.
4: No, Gary, he's not. Gary goes, "I'm not going to be a contestant." He thinks I should be paying the contestants, not the whores. So the whores are the people in the audience. So Sandy, the whoress, she could pick any whore she wants.
2: The ringmaster. The master of the whores.
4: The ringmaster can pick.
2: The master of the whores.
4: She can pick

0: So she'll come up with challenges like suck my banana, find my lost ball. One of them's called find my lost ball, and Sandy has to not Sandy. Sandy's hosting and talking. That's why the whore has to find the ball and move it up and down the person's leg with their mouth, not touching it with their hands or touching the penis with their hands, only their mouth.
1: Mm.
0: I've got about 15 new games. It's awesome. I saw this. I thought Sandy could pull this off because I know she'd be like, "Oh, you've dropped your ball. You're out. Get off." And if we kick one of the whores off, Sandy just keep picking whores because we've got multiple numbers.
1: Oh, she's great.
0: So it's never ending. So we'll do one show at 9 and one show at 10, and we'll have a whore off. So. The previous whores that she kicked out can come up on stage and Sandy can then pick who can swallow a banana the quickest for $100. Can I tell you there's going to be some stiff competition because there'll be some people that are really good at gobbling and some lose a little bit of their banana on the stage.
1: Well, I'll be looking forward to the gag reflexes.
0: So, yeah, so that's my plan. We'll come up with a game night. I Kissed a Whore by Sandy.
1: Do I need to play this adult warning again?
0: I Kissed a Whore by Sandy Bottom. She doesn't know about it yet, but she will.
1: Oh, I think she does now.
0: I'll send her a proposal.
1: I know, Sandy. She's probably listening.
0: She doesn't listen to us, God. She's a professional.
1: She might on the way home, actually.
0: She is a professional.
1: She does listen to us.
0: Does she? Oh, God, I wouldn't. I listen to it back.
1: I've got no choice. I'm here every week.
0: And people were bitching because I don't play enough. And this is not directed to you, so you dare take it this way. Mm. It's directed at me because when I formatted the show, it's all I talked about, but I don't do it now. I don't play enough gay artists. And I'm like...
1: There's not enough gay artists.
0: And I'm like, what do you mean? They're like, well, we listen every week, but you very rarely support Lisa. You don't play Lady. And it's because I used to a lot. I'm not really bringing my laptop. And I get sidetracked.
1: We can't play it every week. So we don't play any. We do pop them in.
0: Can I tell you, I've listened for the last 6 weeks and nothing. And I'm partly the blame. Even Pamara, I said to Pamara, you need to play Lady. I'm not playing her.
1: Well, guess what? You're on in 2 weeks' time. Enjoy.
0: Yeah, so I'm going to play next week. I'm going to play Bananarama. They've got a new album. I'm going to play it from top to bottom.
1: And I've played The Village People not so long ago.
0: Can I tell you, you never please anyone.
1: No, but not a jukebox.
0: Look, I will play some Lisa Crouch because she's got some new stuff. And I did have a chat today with Billy. He has got new material, but it's not available to buy because I don't know why. But you've got to be nice to these big black men. What?
1: Don't say that.
0: That's not bad. Is that bad?
1: Yeah, sort of.
0: So what should I say, big brown person?
1: Oh, my God. You don't even have to say a colour.
0: But he is. He's a big, hot. Now you've got me paranoid. He's a big, hot, brown person.
1: I think we're going to go to a track because we haven't played any music for 40 minutes.
0: No, Glenn. I need to ask you this so I know being politically. So you shouldn't say someone's colour?
1: No.
0: Never?
1: No.
0: But what if you're friends with the person and you're both
1: right in front of them and they're fine with it, that's fine. We don't broadcast it.
0: Well, I can't help it because you're so white. Like... I never thought it was. I always thought it was okay if you were friends with the person and you knew them because you're not saying anything bad.
1: You're in the same room with them.
0: You're not saying bad and you're not being racist because I would have said that to him when he was here in reception.
1: Yeah, it's different. We're not broadcasting.
0: He's got a hot, big, black sausage.
1: We're not broadcasting it.
0: We're not broadcasting it.
1: If we're out there, we're not broadcasting. In here, we're broadcasting.
0: Yeah, but what I said here, I would have said out there.
1: It's different.
0: Okay.
1: I'll tell you all about it.
0: I'll stick to brown.
1: Oh, my God.
0: I love you, Billy.
1: It covers a few. Okay.
0: I've got Glenn worrying again.
1: I know, and my fingers are lurking around that delay button. I don't want another meeting.
0: I don't think that's bad, Glenn. I think that's normal. Like, I'm white, you're white, Chris is white, Sandy's brown. Well, she's sort of in the middle.
1: Well, she's from Tasmania.
0: I think it's fake. Probably blue. I think it's fake suntan.
1: No, I think it's blue because it's from Tasmania. It's cold.
0: And okay. I'm a pommy, so...
1: Well, actually, I'm part Irish, so good luck on that one. Oh, no. Hello. My laptop just
0: Guess broke. What I just realised?
1: What?
0: When you tap on tonight's program, look.
1: What?
0: It goes straight to listen live. Yeah. So, see, people need to accept the invite and you can just tap on it and it will play my gorgeous

0: running voice. And you can hear all the pronouns and things I'm saying bad. It's wrong. I'm not allowed to say colours anymore.
1: Well.
0: Not allowed to do this one anymore either, remember?
1: No, you can't do that either. Don't look up.
0: Let's talk about felching.
1: No, we're going to a track because we haven't played any music for nearly an hour.
0: Actually, you should have played, Glenn, three songs in the first hour and three songs in the last hour only. It's a talkback show.
1: Yeah, I know, but we're well and truly in the last hour.
0: And how many songs have you played?
1: Four.
0: Oh, shit. Better get some Australian gay music in there. Better get some Jess Melboy or Anthony Kalia.
1: No, we're going to have Super Freak because you're on here.
0: Actually.
1: What?
0: No. I'm going to try and get a phone interview with Anthony Kalia because he's got a new album coming out.
1: Oh, good luck with that too. I'm sure he'd love to come on our program. 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

0: gorgeous! You are listening to Camp Air on 89.3 2GLF. Yes, every Monday night we're here to torture you.
1: Is that what you call it?
0: Yeah, next week I'll be in the studio with a very special guest.
1: No, you won't. It's a week after.
0: Oh, is it?
1: Yeah, fifth Monday.
0: Oh, you're in here. You're doing... Sorry, Western City. Next week is the best of.
1: Yeah.
0: Yeah. I'm interesting to hear back some of the great stuff.
1: Heavily edited.
0: From Simon, from Justin and Pamara and Minnie, Marilyn.
1: Minnie Cooper.
0: Yeah, and Minnie Cooper.
1: Candy.
0: They're still going on about drag queens wearing strapless clear shoes. I don't know what the problem is. All over the place. I don't mind them. I don't have a problem with high heels or high heels. You shouldn't emphasize so much on heels. Quick reminder, by the time I'm in here the first Monday.
1: Yep.
0: I hope more people have bought tickets for bingo and I don't have to cancel it. But I don't think we'll have to because we're already up to 20, so I think it'll be okay.
1: You're at least 2 weeks away, plenty of time.
0: Plus, how many people normally go to bingo when you've gone? 20, 40 people?
1: Oh, I've seen a lot more than that too.
0: At ladies' bingos? Mm. Really, more than 40?
1: Yeah.
0: How many have you seen?
1: I've seen 80.
0: But how much is it?
1: 40,
0: I'm doing 50. Ours as 50. Normally theirs is more expensive. I'm only doing it for 15.
1: It depends.
0: Bucks.
1: Sometimes they're free. Sometimes there's a small charge.
0: Because I've been to one, the Housie one, it's $30.
1: Have you factored in the dabbers?
0: Ladies got them to sell, but the club's already got some as well. And ladies like, I was supposed to go today or tomorrow, and now I'm doing it next week to have a meeting because I asked her if she wanted to run it through her iPad onto the big screen, but she wants to do it old school, and I don't. I'm trying to stay out of it because this is what she does for a living.
1: Huh.
0: Why interfere with something I'm paying her to do?
1: Yeah, anyway, let her do it. She knows what she's doing.
0: I'll just leave it to her. All I know is I'd like to try and have at least $400 or $500 in cash. I've got a few prizes already, and the club have offered to give us some, but I suggested Visa debit cards because people are doing it tough now.
1: I love them. They're good.
0: Do you know what I mean? Sometimes if you give them cash, they blow away. If they've got a Visa debit, you put it in your wallet and you can use it.
1: You know,
0: like Sandy gave me a gift card for the movies and I've had it sitting there till Supergirl comes out. But to go to the movies, it costs more than $50 if you want to buy a drink.
1: You know why cash is good for a club? Because they will go and put it in the poker machines. If you give them gift vouchers, they can't.
0: Yeah, but I'm the one providing the cash.
1: I know, but I'm
0: saying Heaven is providing the cash. So the club said they'd come up with prizes, and then I said, no, we want to do it cash as well. Otherwise, people won't buy a ticket.
1: Hmm.
0: Like, maybe they will, but I still would like to give cash away because the whole point of doing it as a fundraiser, if we make extra money on these nights, we have it to give away.
1: Yeah.
0: As long as they write down who they are, and where the money is, it's only if someone says, where are you putting the money? I like to keep receipts for everything or bank transfer it. But a lot of people don't like bank transfer either. But it's only so then if someone complains and says, they should have given away more than $2,300. Well, how do you do that when you only have 80 people there? Give me a break.
1: Yeah. Here, put your hand in your pocket and donate a few extra dollars.
0: Oh, God.
1: That's what I would say to them.
0: Some poofters.
1: I would say that to him, but if you want to...
0: Some gay people are their worst enemy.
1: Mm.
0: And then you've got the keyboard warrior ones, and then you've got the ones that are going through dementia like me and forget everything and say things I'm not supposed to say. But I think it's because I'm Gen X.
1: Mm.
0: I don't know what you are, but I'm Gen X. I was born in 67, so I'm Gen X. So, you know, I'm one of these kids that used to have a get hosed by your parents in the garden instead of having a shower or a bath. And we used to drink water out of the tap in the kitchen. Now nobody does that, gorgeous. I used to have to be home when the street lights were on. That's Gen X, isn't it? I'm Gen X. I'm sure I'm Gen X.
1: I don't know, but I'm apparently a baby boomer.
0: Are you?
1: Yeah.
0: Yeah, that wouldn't surprise me. I'm sure I'm Gen X because I was born in 67. I'm sticking to it.
1: I'm a baby boomer, which is probably a nice compliment for me. I didn't even realise that.
0: Baby boomer means you're a dirty old man and you have sex with anyone.
1: Yeah, you're a Gen X.
0: Yeah, see, I'm a Gen X, so I will say racist comments, but I'm not racist.
1: Hmm.
0: So then what's the new generation which are politically correct? What are they called? Gen Z?
1: Oh, probably Gen whatever they want to be.
0: You know, the 25-year-olds with the big penises. I don't know what it is. All these young guys have really massive big ones. This guy I hooked up with, which is 30, you know, with the dog thing and everything, I don't know where he got it from. Like,
1: But the thing or the dog thing?
0: The penis could could be divided between three people. It's that big. And that's why I asked you what an average person is. Like, I'm thinking if an average is 6 inches, why do you want any more?
1: And I'm trying to clean it up by using medical jargon.
0: But why why would you want more than 6 inches?
1: Oh, I don't know. You might need to prop the door open.
0: Glenn, are you versatile? Or
1: I'm
0: you
1: not telling
0: bottom?
1: You any of that.
0: But just in general, are you versatile?
1: No, I'm not telling you.
0: Well, I'm very versatile. I'm a drag queen. I've been around. I don't want any more than 6 inches. See ya! I just don't want it.
1: You can't anyway to make your stockings curl.
0: Oh God, the good. I miss the taxi club. I miss the good old days in the laneway.
1: I don't miss falling up the stairs.
0: Kentucky Reserve, George's Hall. I miss it. Pembroke.
1: You stop playing with that.
0: Pembroke Park. I just feel so good.
1: Don't. I'll just have to kill it. Noise, yes.
0: Pembroke Park. Oh, okay, for me, good night.
1: No, we've still got 2.5
0: Glenn,
1: minutes.
0: Can I say it's been fun tonight? Yeah. I look forward to it. I took my grandson home. Now I'm hoping when I go home there's no dead mice in my bed.
1: or ants.
0: Oh, no, because my neighbours moved out a few weeks ago and they painted and redone everything. Now I've got little mice everywhere. I'm not saying it's their fault, but they've done something or cleaned up or done. It comes from somewhere. I don't know. But Jackson's putting them in my bed because he thinks I want them.
1: I'll give you puppies.
0: But they're half alive, and then the blood gets on the sheet, and I can't get the blood out because I have white linen.
1: Yeah, I'll get the puppy to play with it tomorrow.
0: What puppy?
1: The one you got coming over.
0: He wears a leather mask, so I don't try to put anything in his mouth.
1: Yeah, it's a puppy.
0: That's all it is.
1: Has he got the little ears or?
0: And a little tail.
1: A little tail. That's a puppy.
0: Yeah.
1: There's a name for them.
0: But I have to clean up his tray tomorrow. He's got a tray.
1: I can't wait.
0: Hey, I'm going to take some pictures. He said I could take pictures as long as his mask on. He's going to do some business in the trade.
1: I don't know if you realise what you're getting yourself into here.
0: Can I tell you, I'm older and I think there's nothing wrong with doing new things. There's one thing I won't do.
1: It's a bit more
0: familiar. I hooked up with somebody at War Nappies and I will never do it again. No, because it's disgusting. A 30-year-old or this guy was 28 and wore a nappy, really nice and good looking, but he wanted me to constantly change his nappy. I hate doing my 7-year-old. Ah, see ya.
1: Doesn't matter. Put your poor son in a few years' time.
0: You know when you go to take it off, they wee at the same time?
1: Oh, yeah.
0: Oh, it's vile.
1: I know. What is wrong with kids? Why do they wait 30
0: seconds? And 28
1: seconds?
0: Years old, why do they want to wear a nappy at 28?
1: Well, why not? They wear them at 80. They come in and go out the same way.
0: Yeah, but at 80, I don't think Willy Wonka works.
1: Some.
0: Yeah, my grandfather, when he died at 71 and he reckons he could still get it up. And I sometimes dream about it.
1: What conversations does your family have?
0: And we're very open. We talk openly about everything because I came out as being gay.
1: All right, we're going to go.
0: Didn't you come out as being gay?
1: No, I waited a while.
0: Wait. There's some gossip. You didn't come out to your family.
1: No, we're going to go. We've got 20 seconds.
0: Good night, Western Sydney. I was going to get some gossip.
1: And I was stalling this one. Oh. Don't forget, Wednesday morning, 7 till 9 a.m. We'll get out of bed with Sandy and Glenn. 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

Good evening. Welcome to the Love Zone Dedication Hour, the Hour of Power. I hope you're ready to sit back and relax this evening on a wonderful, balmy evening. Sit back. That was I Believe in Love with Whitney Houston. And we're going to kick the next one off with Let It Flow by Toni Braxton.

Insatiable with Darren Hayes, and before that, the one and only Sade, Your Love is King. I hope all the kings tonight are getting a chance to throw a leg over on a wonderful evening. Sit back, relax, enjoy on the Hour of Power Love Song Dedication Hour.

That was the late Peeble Bryson, who just passed away on the 2nd of June. I just wanted to dedicate that song to his family and the people who love his music. Soul Provider.

That was Cherished by Kool and the Gang. I hope everybody had a wonderful evening on the Hour of Power, the Love Dedication Hour. I would like to leave you with this last track, I Stay in Love with Mariah Carey.

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0: and we will then have some sweet pillow talk and bombastic. Tell me fantastic. Nothing on the boxes says I'm Mr. Rowe.
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